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Luke Bryan on the show coming up this Friday. Next Friday, it's Kenny Chesney. After that, the list just goes on and on and on. I'm Bev Rainey. This is Country Nights Live with Charles Wesley Godwin and Luke Combs. Here's Better That Way.

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This has been a test of the emergency alert system. If this had been an actual emergency, the tones you just heard would have been followed by important information. This concludes this EAS test.

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1: There are so many songs in the world they could have chose from, but they chose our song, which is incredible, especially for somebody's wedding. That's the biggest moment of somebody's life. And of all the great wedding songs that have existed in history, they've been using our music. You know, we've been fortunate enough to have a few of those songs with Speechless, From the Ground Up, Glad You Exist, and something we'll never take for granted. You know, that's so flattering for us, and all the hard work we pour into writing and recording these songs, being out there on the road, that makes it all worthwhile.
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1: Hi, this is Grace. I'm calling from Franklin, Tennessee. And my song request is Not My Mama's Broken Heart.
0: Miranda Lambert, I can do that.
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0: Lauren, Elena, Chase, Matthew, and all my exes on Country Nights Live requested Josh Ross and Hate How You Look. I'll play that for you next. Here's what Josh has to say about that one.
1: Hate How You Look is just a fun, kind of like cheeky song. I feel like it's a situation that some of us have been in where, you know, you maybe break up with somebody, you don't see them for a period of time, and then once you see them, you're like, damn, they look really good. Maybe you regret a little bit not being with them anymore. And yeah, it's just a really fun up-tempo song. I like rock songs too, so it kind of leans into that.
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12: When I was growing up in Alabama, we didn't have cowboys. 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And to me, a cowboy was somebody that was tough, that wasn't scared to work. 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And that was our version of a cowboy where I grew up.
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0: Medicine and Megan Maroney. 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Megan recalls right here a little wardrobe malfunction that she had on stage.
1: So I was playing a festival in Kentucky, and song number like 3, dress pops open in the back. I feel it. There's a breeze. I've got nothing on under that dress. There was one part in the stage where I walked off stage to do a guitar change. While I'm playing, I'm thinking, okay, I know my agent had on a jersey, so I'm going to run off stage, and instead of doing the guitar change, I'm going to say, take your shirt off. So I put the jersey on over the dress for the remainder of the show. But that was alarming because I thought I was going to flash everyone.
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1: Hey, Bev. This is Andy from Susquehanna, Pennsylvania. Mm-hmm. Just calling in to say hello.
0: Hi.
1: Hoping you guys can play Jason Aldean.
0: Oh, yeah. I'd love to. Actually, I want to play his latest. Here's Anytime Soon for you. Thanks so much for calling the show tonight.

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1: Megan Maroney is officially in the smoothie business. 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And yes, it'll set you back $22. But part of the proceeds will support St. Jude Children's Research Hospital, continuing Megan's streak of brand partnerships tied to good causes. And in a move nobody thought they'd see again, Florida Georgia Line is back. After teasing a reunion at CMA Fest, Tyler Hubbard and Brian Kelly just announced a 12-stop 2027 festival comeback tour called Anything Goes Again. Stagecoaches confirmed, with Tortuga and C2C likely on the list. Fans are absolutely excited. Kenny Chesney is gearing up for a massive stadium run. His original Vibe Room tour kicks off April 24th at Tampa's Raymond St. James Stadium and wraps up August 28th at Gillette Stadium in Foxborough. He's bringing Eric Church, Sheryl Crow, and Graylin James along for the ride. Tickets go on sale September 25th. That's your Country Nights Live news update. I'm Bev Rainey.
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0: Phone Keys Wallet. It's the latest from Lainey Wilson. This is Country Nights Live. Okay, so Lainey, I love her, paused a concert to recognize a top fan of hers that was in the front row.
1: Lord have mercy, it is good to see you. Y'all, we go back, I'm not even playing, my friend down here in the front, we go way back to a long time, it feels like. You were literally there when nobody was there, I'm not even playing. Remember when we played that casino? And literally nobody was there. It was just you on the front row by the barricade. And I was like, my girl's here. I love you. Thank you.
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Country Nights Live. It is Bev Rainey. Don't forget, we've got Luke Bryan on the show coming up this Friday. Kenny Chesney next Friday. Lots of big announcements coming out lately from both those guys. I'll see you tomorrow at 7. Thanks for hanging with us. It's Russell Dickerson's Worth Your Watch.

darling. Good morning, good evening, whatever time of day it is for you. Always happy that you are here. My name is Justin. This is the Overnight Ride. Ella Langley is the designated corn dog getter when her band's at a state fair. Gotta have one in the group. Say

0: My theory was proven right this past weekend. My name's Justin. This is the Overnight Ride. Now that we are in football season, people are getting together, eating food while watching football. Anything can be made into a dip as long as you add cream cheese. I have held this belief for most of my life. And over the weekend, I proved it to my friends. How? I had leftover ingredients for making homemade pizzas last weekend. I had the sauce. I had the pepperoni. I had the ricotta cheese. I had the mozzarella cheese. I had the spices. I even had leftover dough. And I go, you know what? I can make homemade pizzas for my friends as we watch football, or we can test the theory out. I took the sauce. I took the pepperoni. I took the cheese. I even took the crust. I mixed it with cream cheese. I baked it. It disappeared in under 5 minutes. If you follow your dreams and are brave enough, you can prove my theory right too. Anything mixed with cream cheese can become a dip and satisfy all of your friends.
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My name's Justin. This is The Overnight Ride. As always, on Instagram, Justin Off Air. Call, text 615-737-1033. It's Jason Aldean, and don't tell on me.

We have another name crossover. Chris Young, the country singer, his favorite baseball team is the Texas Rangers. The president of baseball operations, also named Chris Young.

big week this week. Friday, Drew Baldridge is on the show talking about his new album, Farm Faith Family. And a couple weeks later, Gavin Adcock will be here. It's Wannabe on the Overnight Ride.

I love the humility. But I love the humor, too. I'm Justin. It's the Overnight Ride. By now, we know Ella Langley walked away with 9 nominations for the CMA Awards. Kacey Musgraves going up against her in a few of those categories. How does Kacey think she'll fare? She said, I'm going to have

0: the Overnight Ride. The Overnight Ride, live from Nashville and heard across America. We'll be right back.
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Morgan Wallen, been by now on the overnight ride. He's being cryptic online. Two posts on Instagram in 2 days, which never happens. One, it's him with his fans. Two, it's a cartoon picture of a pool. I think it means Sand in My Boots Festival is coming back. The internet thinks there's going to be Morgan Wallen Radio in the new Grand Theft Auto video game.

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1: He's a ranch hand in a pinch, man. 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

0: just want my horse back.
1: I'm Justin. This is the Overnight Ride. I asked Charles Wesley Godwin. Him and Luke Combs both pick up the guitar later in life. Does he think that helped them both?
2: I think it's pros and cons. It's still the nice thing about choosing, you know, you choose something as an adult, you know, you truly, you have a passion for it and love for it. Somebody starts as a young kid, maybe it's something that they're just like, this is what I do, I'm good at this. But then maybe they fell out of love with it when they were a teenager or something like that, you know.
1: Luke and Charles, it's better that way. Oh,

0: over the weekend did something that felt illegal. Pretty sure it's not illegal. My name's Justin. This is the Overnight Ride. Shia and the Pony Girls here.
1: Hey.
0: So Saturday night we saw
1: Brooks and Dunn.
0: Okay. And we had a couple drinks that night. Mm-hmm. The next morning we decided we needed breakfast. And where do we go?
1: We went to the one and only Cracker Barrel.
0: And we did something that felt illegal, but definitely isn't illegal. What did we do?
1: We hid squishies in the merch shop there.
0: Okay, so they have the store in Cracker Barrel. And you and I have been searching for squishies, which are children's toys mm-hmm. that are super viral. They're basically stress balls. But everywhere we go to find them, they're sold out. Mm-hmm. We found them at Cracker Barrel.
1: Yeah.
0: But we didn't want to take them to the table, I guess.
1: Yeah, and like didn't want to seem like so like lame.
0: Yeah, and you kind of like when you're searching for these squishies because everybody's trying to find them, you have to be really sly about it.
1: Yeah, you do.
0: So we found the ones we wanted.
1: Yes.
0: And where do we place them?
1: We placed them behind stuff. I placed mine under stuff.
0: I put mine behind children's clothing.
1: Yeah, like I knew they weren't going to look in there. And then to my surprise, my squishy was still there when I left. And to my surprise, in the mystery dumpling, I got the pink I wanted.
0: Yeah, so if you don't know what the mystery dumplings are, they're these stress ball dumplings. You don't know what color you're getting until mm-hmm. you open it, and then they're filled with foam. It sounds crazy. Everything's viral. If you have a granddaughter or a kid, they probably want a squishy. But we hid them in the Cracker Barrel, then bought them, and then played with them in the car. I think if we took them to the table, everybody would have judged us. So we hid them and then purchased them post-meal.
1: Yeah, and now mine's kind of gross with cat hair all over it, but that's okay.
0: What they don't tell you about the $15 squishies is they get really gross really quick.
1: Yeah.
0: Was your stress relieved after squeezing it, though?
1: Yeah, for 2 minutes, and now my stress is through the roof like always. So HMU if you have a squishy for me.
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0: Florida Georgia Line is officially going on tour. The dates, we have no idea what they are. My name's Justin. This is the Overnight Ride. We do know they'll be playing festivals across the country starting this spring with Stagecoach, and then the other ones on their post are blurred out. If I had to guess, probably Carolina Country Music Festival, Barefoot. So there's a country festival near you. FGL might be there.
1: Landing.

Our buddy Shane Proffitt will be opening up for Lauren Elena on a couple dates for her Stages tour. Remember when he put his deer sausage in her milk container? Milk cooler for her daughter before they boarded a plane? Got to keep that summer sausage cool. Another

This Friday on the show, Drew Baldridge will be here to talk about his brand new album, Farm Faith Family, and I will ask him about Waffle House tattoos. That's Friday right now. It's Luke Combs and Rethink Some Things.

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Now, Dean got a couple pigs on the farm. His wife, Brittany, took to Instagram to tell us what they feed the pigs. Watermelon and strawberries. Well fed. Jason, anytime soon on the Overnight Ride.

0: back.
1: My name's Justin. This is the Overnight Ride. Sometimes going viral is a good thing. Cody Loden went viral. One of his first videos on social media, he lifted his shirt up. One of his friends was slapping his belly and he was singing Ram Jam's Black Betty. He posted it 10 minutes later. 170,000 views. But that's not all, though. You got to have talent to back that up. And now his music, viral everywhere. We got it here on the Overnight Ride. It's new from Cody Loden. Drinks Can Drink on the Overnight Ride.

0: popcorn buckets, bike helmets, fish bowls, trophies, and flower vases. No, we're going intense. My name's Justin. This is the Overnight Ride. When these things happen, I like to bring creative ways to get the most out of something to you. 7-Eleven this Saturday is bringing back the Fill Your Cup promotion. Think outside the cup. You can bring your own cup day. Now, I read the fine print on this. The container you bring, clean, watertight, leak-proof, and able to stand upright in the 10-inch cutout in stores. So it ensures it fits under the drink dispenser. So it's a 10-inch hole, okay? So it's got to be long and skinny, right? I don't think they're going to refuse you for long and skinny as long as it fits through the 10-inch hole. Here's what I'm going to say. At some point in your garage or your backyard, there may be a gutter, a piece of a gutter that didn't make it up on your house. I think this is a way to skate the rules. It'll fit through the 10-inch hole, but it's also long. The 7-Eleven trough, the Slurpee trough. Bring that and you can eat like a pig.
1: 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The Overnight Ride will be right back.
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I'm going to read the ingredients to this, and if you know what they are, you are better than me. My name's Justin. This is The Overnight Ride. Megan Maroney has her own smoothie at that very expensive grocery store, Air One, but it helps St. Jude Children's Research Hospital. So in it, organic Greek yogurt. I know that. A2 whey. Don't know what that is. Organic pitaya. I'm guessing that's a fruit. And organic peach. All right, I know what that is. Swirled together has a tiger stripe design. There's a bunch of other stuff in there that looks very healthy for you. I've learned that if you can't pronounce it, it's probably actually good for you. It's Megan Maroney. Beautiful things on The Overnight Ride.

0: say so.
1: I DM'd him. He did not wind up at the bar that I was at. My name's Justin. It's the Overnight Ride. This past weekend, I saw Tucker Wetmore open up for Brooks and Dunn, and I said, let me take a shot. Maybe he'll recognize me on Instagram. I said, hey, Tuck, great show. Want to meet us at Tin Roof in Nashville? He did not meet us there. He wound up going to the karaoke bar. I got left on red by Tucker Wetmore. It's Tuck, who told you that on the Overnight Ride.

0: Are you sitting down? You're not going to believe it. What we hoped for and what we need is happening. Kenny Chesney is going back on tour. The original Vibe Room tour kicks off this April in Tampa, Florida. Who is opening up for him? Graylin James, Sheryl Crow, and Eric Church. And one of those dates in Buffalo, you'll get Old Dominion instead of Sheryl Crow. This has been in the works. Because remember when Kenny was at the Sphere? Eric Church came out, played with him. And that's where Kenny convinced them, let's go on tour together. Tickets are on sale soon. The original Vibe Room tour, Tampa, North Carolina, Texas, Minnesota, a couple dates in Pennsylvania, including Philly, Chicago, Kansas City, ends in Foxborough, Massachusetts, also playing MetLife Stadium in East Rutherford, which is, I believe, the biggest stadium on here. All stadiums. This is crazy. This is crazy. We got it. We finally have a Kenny Day. In my household, it is a national holiday. I mean, it can't be because it's different dates, but it could be a national holiday or what they call it, a citywide holiday. I don't know. Just call your mayor and say, declare Kenny Day in the city when he comes and plays the original Vibe Room tour. Kenny Chesney, Eric Church, Sheryl Crow, Graylin James, and happiness.
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I forgot to mention in all that craziness a couple minutes ago, telling you that Kenny Chesney's going on tour. The brand new album is out September 25th. Out Friday, the brand new album from Riley Green. Here's Think As You Drunk on the Overnight Ride.

It finally happened. My name's Justin. This is the overnight ride. I used to be a bouncer, some deep lore, and I would check everybody's ID because when you check someone's ID, it does make them feel younger. Also, it was required by law. Over the weekend, I walked into a bar. They didn't ID me. The bouncer just nodded at me. 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Not my 35th birthday, a couple months ago. 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So here we are, the second half of a long life.

0: We don't need to mess with the classics. It makes us too boring. My name's Justin. This is the Overnight Ride. You know the Little Tykes car? The classic one. Red and yellow, red body, yellow roof. I feel like every kid owns one, or it's passed down from generation to generation. Well, Little Tykes has stripped the cars of their colors and other toys as well. The classic bench, the classic wagon, the chair. Now they're all just beige. 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It's just boring. Let kids be kids. 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They're kind of like beige colored, beige and white. But people are struggling to place what the color actually is. I believe that Lil Tykes has just gone full pierogi. All of their Cloud Collection toys are just dumpling shaded.
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The internet thinks that Morgan Wallen will have a radio station on the new Grand Theft Auto video game. I know the guy who was the voice of one of the radio stations in the original game, still getting paid. That's a gig that I need. I mean, I like this job, but being in a video game is pretty cool.

My name's Justin. This is the Overnight Rhinos on Instagram. Justin Off Air. We're a week and 2 days away. New Corey Kent album, Heartland Rock and Roll, out next Friday. It's Empty Words on the Overnight Ride.

Zach John King, known for wearing bibs on stage while he performs. Now, if the weather's hot, does he cut them? What do you call those? Shorts with bibs. That's a romper. Here's Get to Drinking.

0: So I mentioned this about 20 minutes ago. The Morgan Wallen rumors. My name's Justin. This is the Overnight Ride. Two posts on Instagram the last 2 days, which does not happen with Morgan Wallen, which leads me to believe something is happening. Now, one of the posts, we see him high-fiving fans, so that might mean concert announcement. The next one was a picture of a pool, but it was in the artwork that goes along with the Grand Theft Auto video games, which are coming out very, very soon. The new one. And in that game, when you're in your car, you can listen to radio stations, voiced by real radio people. People seem to believe that there will be a Morgan Wallen station in the video game. That may be true. Here's also what I think is happening. 2 years ago, he did Sand in My Boots Festival. Then it went on hiatus. At that festival, you could watch from pools. I think he may be in the video game, and Sand in My Boots is coming back as well.
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If Chris is talking about football, he's talking about the Ravens. If Preston is talking about football, he's talking about the Colts. And together, Low Cash is talking about on the Overnight Ride.

The big news from yesterday, which we all still can't believe, Kenny Chesney is going on tour with Eric Church, Sheryl Crow, and Graylin James. Graylin James announced it by posting pictures of him and Kenny Chesney together when he was a child. Multiple pictures. Full circle moment for him. It's water at a wedding on the overnight ride.

0: We knew it wasn't going to slow down, and it's not slowing down. We do have a new Dolly Parton tribute that you may see this weekend if you're a NASCAR fan. My name's Justin. This is the Overnight Ride. They are Bristol Motor Speedway this weekend. The Bass Pro Shops Night Race will feature a whole bunch of Dolly Parton tributes. Dolly Parton butterfly signage on track walls and throughout the property. Dolly butterfly decal is made available to teams across NASCAR's three national series to display on their race cars, and a banner in the fan zone. Also, they're going to be playing Dolly Parton's music throughout the race weekend if you are going. This comes on the heels of another sticker that the Tennessee Vols have on the back of their helmet. They're wearing that all season, and their new fourth quarter name. I need someone to commit to an entirely pink car this upcoming weekend with the butterfly on the hood. I feel like that would be a fitting tribute to Dolly Parton.
1: Be right back.
2: 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Thank you for being part of our family. The Overnight Ride will be right back.
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The 78th Primetime Emmys happened. Forgot about it. Didn't know until I got into work and I got an email for all the winners. I watched none of these shows. Did Ridiculous ever win an Emmy? Because I always watch that when I'm in a hotel room. It's the perfect hotel show. That and Diners, Drive-Ins, and Dives.

Zach Top announced as one of the headliners for Stagecoach this April. He is also playing the same night as Journey. Do we think it happens? Do they sing together? If they do, I hope it's Don't Stop Believin'. That song could go away for just a little bit.

0: On the heels of it being the biggest grossing concert of all time, we now have an Alan Jackson final show concert album. I'm Justin. It's the Overnight Ride. It was back in June here in Nashville, and now the full album of the concert with 25 songs will be out December 31st. Last call, one more for the road. Still no word on when they're going to air this on TV, but they said before the end of 2026.
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It's Shaboozy and Cowgirl.

Album number 4 is on the way for Jordan Davis. Why do I say that? A couple weeks ago, he released the song Mess, which is now going to country radio. And it's not on an album. So number 4 should be here soon. Next thing you know, on the Overnight Ride.

somehow, some way. We was falling fast, we was jumping in. Blue jean halo hanging off a limb. Two American kids, just like them, every time we play.

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1: 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Just play the game one way. You hit a ball in the gap, run. 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

0: time zone am I on? What country am I in?
1: It doesn't matter. It's 5 o'clock somewhere.
0: It's always on 5 in Margaritaville, come to think of it.
1: Yeah, I heard that.
0: You've been there, haven't you?
1: Yes, sir.
0: I've seen your

0: Thank you for listening. It's Kincaid and Dallas. Lauren's taking a day today. She's not feeling so hot. She sent the text. I'm sad because this next thing is all because of what happened to her with Clay over the weekend. They were watching, surprise, surprise, they were in a bar watching sports.
1: Well, they were watching, in particular, Auburn.
0: Yeah.
1: Because that's where Clay went to school.
0: Mm-hmm.
1: And there was a girl in there that had an Auburn, or Clay had his Auburn hat on, and apparently she had gone to Auburn.
0: Were they at the specified Auburn bar? You know, every place becomes the team's bar.
1: I don't know that it was necessarily an Auburn bar. Yeah. But anyways, she comes sashaying over, and she's like, I love the Sky Bar. Oh, my, I love Auburn.
0: That's a good impression of the impression that Lauren did of her. And she was a little tipsy.
1: She was a little tipsy, and she was kind of all in Clay's face. And
0: she was kind of rubbing up on him the way, like, when a cat wants your attention.
1: Exactly.
0: She had her tail up in the air and went,
1: And Lauren's, we don't think she was in heat, though.
0: She might have been.
1: She might have been. Lauren's like, yeah, we love going there. Mm-hmm. I mean, she just totally ignored this beautiful blonde sitting right next to Clay, his wife. You know, and she just kept on talking to him. So, and Lauren was like, well, that girl, and Clay's like, I didn't even pay any attention to her. I'm watching the ball game.
0: Mm-hmm. He was annoyed by her.
1: Yeah, he was very
0: annoyed.
1: And
0: his wife is there.
1: Yeah, his wife is sitting right beside him. That is so tacky. Oh my God, that's so tacky.
0: I see that and raise you. This was a couple years ago at a NASCAR race. I'm with my wife and children. My children are hungry. I went to go get the large pizza where the pizza slice is the size of a trash can lid. You know that pizza, the big slice pizza they have?
1: Oh, yeah, it's huge.
0: Yeah,
1: yes.
0: At the Speedway?
1: Yeah.
0: And so I went to go get that. There was a little line, and they were seated at a picnic table right under the concourse, right under where people sit, the stands. I come back. There's a man sitting next to my wife across from my children. And I walked, and I thought, because there were a lot of people that day who knew me from the show,
1: right,
0: who'd been to concerts.
1: So maybe they recognized him.
0: I thought he was a listener. So I walk over, I'm like, and I'm all like, hello. I'm holding pizza, and his smile drops. Because here's this guy holding pizza, who is obviously related to these children he's sitting across from. And Aaron goes, so this is my husband.
1: So maybe he thought she was the single mom there at the race, bringing her two boys. And I mean, Aaron's a cutie, so he just plopped right down beside her.
0: And I'm a bigger guy, so he instantly goes, I didn't try nothing, man. and I'm like, oh, he's not a listener. And I go, hi, are you a, hold on, reverb. Are you a fan of country music?
2: Yeah, man. I love country. Why?
0: I'm Kincaid, half of the Kincaid and Dallas show.
2: Oh, man, I didn't do nothing.
0: He was mortified. I'm like,
1: oh, my gosh.
0: And I looked at him. I didn't break eye contact. I said, well, it's good meeting you. Have a great time at the race.
1: Yes.
0: Dot, dot, dot.
1: Bye-bye.
0: Sir.
1: Yeah.
0: He got up and he left. And as he left, he's like, I just want you to know I didn't try nothing. Well, you did enough, sir.
1: Yeah. Move. Goodbye. Get out of my seat.
0: Goodbye.
1: Get away from my wife.
0: Now, this is interesting because... Before you married your husband, now Scott, you had worked for Scott. He was your boss. And what's weird was you thought he was cute, but you felt nothing like you do now for him back then.
1: Oh, gosh, no.
0: So he's used to, back in the day, seeing you at radio station events get hit on by the world.
1: Scott, and Scott's one of those guys that he doesn't bother him.
0: No,
1: he knows where I get my bread buttered, and mm-hmm. he knows I'm coming home. So
0: he is country crock.
1: But there are times, or there have been times in my life, most of the time, and I can think of like three instances when I was out with someone, you know, and I love to dance. I don't know if you know that about me.
0: Yes.
1: to dance.
0: I was at Brooks and Dunn.
1: And so all three of those times, it was guys coming over to ask me to dance because the guy I was with was just sitting there like a bump on a log.
0: Yeah.
1: So, and I'm like, nah, probably shouldn't. I'm with him.
0: Yeah.
1: He's like, well, he's not dancing. Well, I know,
0: mm-hmm.
1: but he'll dance with me later. That's what I said.
0: Great comeback.
1: Yeah.
0: Do you have that happen where somebody was so bold that they literally hit on the love of your life right there in front of you? Do you just sit back and laugh and wait for her or him to handle it? That's always fun to see. What are they going to do in this situation? Did you jump in and go, hey, we're sort of together? Or did you get violent and threaten them? There's only one of three ways you can handle it.
1: I've seen the violence before, mm-hmm. too. Not with me, but I've seen the violence.
0: Joe Nichols said tequila makes your clothes come off. Tequila also makes you defend the one that you're contractually married to.
1: Exactly. Or your boyfriend. It doesn't have to be even married.
0: Oh,
1: just
0: yeah.
1: your boyfriend, girlfriend, uh-huh. whatever. Yeah.
2: It's my woman.
1: Yeah. Get away.
0: What'd you do when they hit on them right in front of you? Tell us about that if you want to this morning. We can't wait to hear from you at 470-474-1015.

0: Well, they had two situations. I'm going to tell you about when they hit on my man.
1: Okay.
0: We were at the Miranda Lambert concert in Nashville several years ago. And after the concert, of course, you know, I had to run the restroom. So I come out of the restroom and I see my husband, and there's these two women, one on each arm. And he looks at me with this petrified look on his face.
2: I didn't do
0: it. He points and says, "That's my wife." And then they turned and looked at me, and I had that look on my face like, I'm going to kill y'all right now. That's when they turned their attention to me, and they come running over to me, and they're like, "Hey, honey, honey, we're all going to go down to Acme. My friend's in the band, you know, Berlin from Top Gun, you know, Take Your Breath Away. Well, the guitarist is my friend, and he's down in the band, and we're all going to go down to Acme."
1: That's so random. Hey, yep. Enough of him. We want to see the band Berlin?
3: That is so crazy.
1: Unreal.
0: Well, we went to Acme.
1: Oh, you went? Oh.
0: We partied all night long. I just kept my eye on her and her friend and my husband by my side, but it was a great night.
1: This took a turn. They were hitting on my man, and we went and saw the band Berlin after the Miranda show.
3: That is crazy.
1: Vonda, thank you for taking us on a journey.
0: He wasn't Berlin. He was in another band.
1: I got it. Okay, but still, thank you very much. What a journey.
3: It was Berlin.
1: I didn't expect that. Wow.
3: Oh, my gosh.
1: Okay. Richard, who got hit on here in this situation?
4: I hit on somebody else.
1: Oh, no. What kind of place were you at, Richard?
4: No, it worked out. Well, it was on Facebook, and a girl had messaged me because there was another photographer named Richard that she thought she was working with.
1: Mm-hmm.
4: And I said, "But hi." And she goes, no, I got a boyfriend. He's a karate expert. He'll kill you." And I said, "Well, but I'm going to L.A. next weekend. You want to go?" And she's like, "No, you might be an expert. This is crazy." And I said, "How about San Francisco?" She said, "Okay."
1: So, wait, so L.A., no. San Francisco, like, yes.
3: What was the difference?
1: And the boyfriend. And what about karate boyfriend? We didn't care about him because San Fran?
4: I ended up meeting him, and he didn't kill me much later. And everything worked out.
1: Wait, so hold on. So she got a free pass to go to San Francisco with you?
4: Well, we kind of. I mean, we stayed at the Fairmont, so yes.
1: Interesting. This is very random.
3: Well, wait a minute. Did he go too?
4: No, he did not go.
3: Oh.
1: Okay. And were there activities? Were there activities other than sightseeing?
4: There were a lot of activities other than sightseeing, yes.
3: Did you ever see her again?
4: Yes, I saw her for a year and a half.
1: Did he know that you were, that she was in an open relationship?
4: It was closed after our first date. But he was a nice guy. He is a nice guy. He's still a friend of mine.
1: Wait, so...
3: I'm so confused!
1: Wait, hold on. Did you see Berlin?
4: I did not see Berlin.
1: No. Okay. So this is kind of an agreed-upon triangle situation, and I'm just a rhumbus. Thank you. I can't get into it.
3: I need a whiteboard.
1: Please.
3: Yeah,
1: I need one, too. I need... Please.
3: Oh, Lord.
1: It's a fancy play, and I don't know. I'm the ref. I don't know what's going on.
3: Me either.
1: Yona?
5: Hey, good morning.
1: Yona, please make it simple. Please. Somebody got hit on. Who was the someone who got hit on?
5: I got hit on by two girls. So we were at a bar. My wife was all the way at the other end next to her soon-to-be sister-in-law. I was standing next to my brother-in-law. And then these two girls came up trying to buy me drinks, want me to walk with them. I'm like, no, I'm just down here for the gun show. So they hold their finger. Like, I'm like, no, not that kind of gun show.
1: Uh-huh.
5: I said, "What kind of gun show over there?" I told my wife, I said, "Throw them up a double bicep." She's a bodybuilder.
1: Oh, wow.
5: She threw up a double bicep, and the two girls just sort of dropped tail and ran. Man.
1: Does she know the karate expert?
3: Did she say Berlin?
1: Did you guys go to San Francisco? No. Thank you, Yona.
3: Oh, my gosh.
1: My head is spinning. Robbie.
3: Mine too.
1: Robbie, hi, buddy.
6: My head is spinning. What are you talking about?
1: Robbie, so what was that? So someone was eating some rice-a-roni, watching karate on TV, and then who got hit on?
3: Yeah.
6: Well, it was a friend of mine. So I'm a KJ on the weekends. I do karaoke at restaurants and DJ events and stuff. But, So I was doing karaoke at a Mexican restaurant. Well, a friend of mine and his wife were sitting at the bar area, and he got up to come tell me a song he wanted to sing, whatever. And about that time, a drunk man, like, no sooner did Bling get up, this drunk man went and sat over beside his wife. And when Bling turned around, he had grabbed Bling's wife's arm and slung it around. And I immediately turned into a bouncer, not a KJ.
1: Wow.
6: I had to keep Blaine from killing this guy. You know, it was a bad night. But between me and the owner, we got the drunk guy out of the restaurant, made him leave, and it ended up being a really good night. But when he put hands on my buddy's wife, that was the end of the conversation at that point.
1: No more.
3: Saying something to somebody's one thing. Touching them is a whole different story.
1: I got to bring it back to the beginning. Did anyone sing Take My Breath Away that night?
6: No.
1: No, not that night. It's interesting that we have you here, Robbie, because up next, it's what a coincidence. Dallas, you see what we're talking about next? What we're talking about is the most difficult songs that people should avoid while doing karaoke. And I'll just give away number one, and you tell me whether you agree from being a karaoke jock for so many years. They say a song, even if you think you can sing, you can't. Never try to attempt the Whitney version of I Will Always Love You, because you're not going to get
6: that
1: it done.
6: That is the absolute truth.
1: Okay.
6: That is the absolute truth.
3: We have three messages. This went sideways real quick, and I'm here for it.
1: Yeah?
3: I feel like I'm having a stroke this morning. I need more coffee to follow the show this morning.
1: It was so wild.
3: It all started with Berlin and San Francisco.
1: We were trying. Listen. We tried our best this morning. I'm sorry.
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0: 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Did you get angry? How did you handle it this morning? Please welcome to the show. This is Vonda. What's happening, Vonda?
1: Hey, I'm on my way to work.
0: Well, Vonda, we appreciate you checking in this morning. 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
1: Wait, what? I gotta pay for it now?
2: All I can tell you is turn that vacuum off.
3: You know, nothing was cooler than having a juicy tracksuit.
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5: Yeah, how you doing?
2: I'll get naked anywhere.
1: All right, well, how about it, Dallas? Good morning and welcome. It is the 16th of September. It's a Wednesday morning.
2: Today is my cousin Jamie's birthday.
1: Well, hi, Jamie. Happy birthday.
2: Yeah.
1: And how many friends from your past are also having birthdays today, Dallas?
2: Jamie is the only one I know on September 16th. Yep.
1: So it's so funny. I say the date, you go, oh, well, it resonates with somebody in your life from a long time ago.
2: Yeah, I know. I don't know a lot of people in, that have September birthdays.
1: There's a lot on my Facebook feed. A lot of people.
2: It's a very popular time to have a birthday. I just don't know a lot of those.
1: So then my mind goes back to, okay, it is the ninth month of the year. What was happening 9 months ago? Oh, okay.
2: Oh,
1: look who walked through the door.
2: Here.
1: See, I was about to ask the coin of destiny whether Lauren was being super late Lauren again this morning or whether Lauren was still feeling sick and not coming in. I didn't get a text from you, so I did both. Okay, Lauren, welcome and good morning.
2: Why did you not stay home?
3: Because I've been on the meds for over 24 hours now. I don't have a fever anymore. My cough has gone away. I don't feel terrible. Mm-hmm. I feel fine enough to be here, but okay. I can leave if you guys are more comfortable with me being at home.
1: No,
2: we'd much rather you be here. Oh, I just don't want you to, I just want you to push it.
3: No,
2: it's just, when you get up this early in the morning, it's just different.
3: Yeah, well, I went to bed really early last night, and I woke up feeling fine, feeling like, okay, I can go into work today and be fine.
1: And Dallas, she works on the show. There's not a lot of heavy lifting. She's not stocking the shelves at Costco. You know, there's not a lot to worry about here.
3: There's a lot of heavy lifting here some days.
1: Some days.
3: My voice, like using my voice like this.
1: Oh, I know that. I know that.
2: Yeah, your voice, you're definitely going to have to take care of that.
3: Yeah.
1: It's okay. Well, you can be like how Marcus, when Marcus was shy. Remember, we have the, hold on.
3: Yeah. Oh, yeah.
1: Feel free. You can get all morning zoo on us. It's fine.
3: Y'all, I hit so much traffic on the way into work this morning.
1: Really?
3: I saw cars that I've never seen before. Everybody and their mom was out on the road for some reason.
1: Really?
2: What is going on?
3: I don't know. I got stopped at lights. I've never been stopped at before.
1: See, I didn't have that happen. I literally was like, well, I have the whole road to myself.
2: Yeah, I was
1: this
2: on
1: morning.
2: The phone with him and he's like, I'm here. And I was like, what?
1: Yeah.
2: Yeah. He said, yeah, I made it in 18 minutes. I said, well, that's because you drive like a demon.
1: Land speed record. This is why I don't get personalized plates. You don't know who I am. I'm a mystery. I don't have personalized plates.
2: That's right.
1: You guys have this happen where normally, you know, you don't ever cough in public. You don't ever have a sneeze attack in public. But then something happens like, oh, I don't know. You're waiting in a waiting room at a doctor's office or you're out somewhere at a store where there's a lot of people or you're at a movie or some sort of concert, or on an airplane.
3: Yep.
1: And that's when you have the uncontrollable tickle cough.
3: Yep, yeah, all the time.
1: Happens to me every time I fly, where I'm fine until somebody sits down next to me, and then I'm stifling a cough, and then I go back to COVID times. Like, he's going to think I have COVID. This person's going to think I have COVID.
2: Are you worried about that today when you get on a plane?
1: It now happens every time I fly, where I'm sitting there, I'm flying after the show today. And literally, and then I try to hide it, which makes it worse.
2: Like, right.
1: I go.
2: Yeah, that's worse. You should just cough it out.
3: Yeah, just let it out.
2: Yeah. Then I put something over your mouth.
1: I tuck my head into my armpit and I go. Which makes it worse. I have that subtle tickle cough. And I never
2: You need
1: have,
2: a cough towel. you know, like a, that would be a small version of the pee towel.
1: I was going to say, is it made in the same factory but not used for the same purpose as the pee towel?
2: Okay. It's much smaller.
1: All right, Dallas, please. My birthday will be here before you know it. Please have Miss Jan knit me a cough towel.
2: I will get you a cough towel.
1: A knitted cough towel is what we need this morning. Well, Lauren, welcome back. I'm glad you're here. We missed you terribly yesterday, but I'm glad you're feeling a little bit better.
3: Thanks for holding it down yesterday. I felt terrible. I was in bed. I was up all night coughing, and when my alarm went off, my husband looked over at me. He goes, are you going to go in? And I go, I'm going to try to. And then I got up, and I was just so just... No, it just wasn't happening.
1: Sorry.
3: So I texted you guys, and thankfully you were cool with it.
1: No, of course.
2: I'm so glad you went on to the doctor.
3: Yes.
2: And I'm so glad he gave you a shot.
3: Yep.
2: And I got a shot in the butt?
3: I did. I got one shot in the butt, and I have my pills right here.
1: You got your pills as well.
2: Got some amoxicillin.
1: What was the shot of yesterday?
3: I got it on Monday, and it was just a steroid shot. That's what they just did.
1: Okay.
3: Yeah. They didn't give me the other one. They just gave me a steroid shot.
2: Well,
3: she gave me this.
2: Because he gave me the pills.
3: Yes.
2: I just love to get both of them because then it kind of like starts knocking
1: it
2: up. You know, just getting it out of you.
3: Yeah.
2: And,
1: oh, Lauren, speaking of... That was supposed to be yesterday at home, and then my son Miles had to go home sick. He's got the same thing you have from school. So.
3: No, I feel bad because I feel like I jinxed that.
1: Yeah, you did. You ruined it.
3: We were talking about that off air, I think last week or the week before, and I said, what would you do if your kids called out sick today?
1: Mm-hmm. Yeah, you did say that.
3: I did manifest then, it for you, yeah, and I'm very sorry.
1: Then it happened. Yeah, the prescribed medication that... No, no, no, no, no. No, he's sick. No, no, no. We're not alone. No, no. Yeah. Okay. Maybe next week.
3: Hopefully.
1: Endless time. I've all the time in the world. Well, good morning and welcome. What do you feel like dishing?
2: Well, we got a lot to dish about today. There is something from Tom Cruise that's making the rounds that I cannot wait to share with you.
1: Do you feel like it's 6 years too late?
2: No.
1: No?
2: I feel like it's confirmation, though, because there's always been talk about it. So we're going to talk about it because he confirms it. Something about Morgan Wallen and video games that might interest you. And yes, they went ahead. They have announced a tour, and I'm talking about Florida Georgia Line.
1: Ah.
2: Yep, more than Stagecoach now. It's all coming up.

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0: Real quick, this message. Today is my wife and my anniversary. Can you please tell Emily happy anniversary from Jason? I bet you this takes the place of gas station flowers.
1: You think
0: that
1: so?
0: That shout out, yes. But well, he wasn't going to, yeah, this is the gift. Emily.
1: You know what? I would rather hear it out of our mouth than get flowers from a gas station.
0: You're right. And this doesn't smell like a bucket. Hi, Dallas. What's going on?
1: Kenny Chesney's hitting the road again in 2027. We talked about this yesterday. Huge announcement. It's called the Original Vibe Room Tour. Eric Church is opening up and Sheryl Crow, but Kenny's pretty excited about Eric.
2: Eric Church does not have to go with us. And it says a lot about him that he is. And I love him. And the only way I can think and wrap my brain around it is because he just wants to.
1: Yeah. Because Eric Church is at that point in his career where Eric's only going to do what Eric wants to do. Yeah. And hanging out with Kenny Chesney on a big stadium tour. How much fun is that going
3: to
1: be?
3: That's going to be fun.
1: The tour kicks off April 24th in Tampa, cities like Nashville, Atlanta, Denver, Chicago, Philly, and a whole bunch more are on that list. Florida Georgia Line. Well, fans can now rejoice. We talked about it last week that they're going to do a set at Stagecoach. Well, now they're going on tour
0: Does it again.
1: Yep. So they just announced a new reunion tour. It's called Anything Goes Again, the festival tour. If you remember, they broke up in 22, but then they had a pop-up performance at CMA Fest earlier this year. This reunion tour will be their first real shows back together. Tyler and Brian said it's been special seeing their fans reconnect with the music. Seems like a lot of people are excited about them getting back together. I will tell you, one of the best shows I've ever seen in
0: FGL
1: live. Yeah.
0: Huh.
1: I mean, I like their music, but they do a whole different, they bring an energy to a stage that is unlike anything else. And it is a really, really good show. And when Nelly opened up for them, holy cow.
0: Is it
1: Nelly.
0: One of those concerts where I didn't even check my phone once, didn't need to know what time it was?
1: Yeah, it's like nonstop.
0: Interesting.
1: Yeah. It's a lot of fun. It's a very fun concert to go to. Morgan Wallen's fans are buzzing because he shared a picture on social media that looks a lot like the artwork from Grand Theft Auto 6. Well, because they probably paid him.
0: Do you think he's got music included?
1: Well, he's not the only music star. There's some other people that have been posting. But fans are now, they are sure that Morgan's music will be featured in the game.
0: I wonder.
1: I was kind of racking my brain going, what song?
0: Well, I'm wondering, too, if it's a song we already know or if it's a special unreleased song.
1: Something new.
0: That would get you to, you know, break into a truck. You know, if you find the right truck out there.
3: You get a new Morgan Wallen song.
0: In Vice City, you got to find the right truck. You only get to hear the song.
3: Or you're going to be driving around crazy. Now you're going to add this onto it.
0: Yeah, I know. Seriously.
1: Yeah.
0: I can't wait to play that game.
1: Tom Cruise cares so much about the art of filmmaking. Y'all, he has made a 6-hour instructional video about screen acting to mentor young actors like Glenn Powell.
0: Oh.
1: Now, Tom does say, and I don't know if y'all have seen this or not, but he's on the cover of GQ. Lord have mercy. He looks amazing. But Tom says the rumors are true. He's been intense to work with since he was a kid.
4: I don't know what to say. I am intense. I got a very good sense of humor about it. But I was like, when I'm interested in something, but it's like I want to learn it. I want to understand it. And you want to blast through the confusion. People that work with me, they know I expect a lot, and I'm upfront about it. It's like the rumors are true, and do you want this? You know, trust me, the rumors are true. I'll be here before you. I'll be like, what experience do you want? And I'm very open.
1: He's just passionate about what he does, and if you work with him, you better be as passionate, or you won't be working with him.
0: He wants everyone on the same level.
1: Yeah, and I don't blame him for that. And American Idol, it's moving production from Hollywood to the Atlanta area for season 25, which premieres in January. Yep, the shift follows rising costs in California, where the show didn't qualify for state tax incentives. Georgia offers up to 30% in tax credits for reality productions. The iconic Hollywood Week segment will look a little different under the new location. So I guess you'll get a golden ticket to Atlanta.
0: You'll be scattered, smothered, and covered.
3: So instead of saying, you're going to Hollywood, are they going to say, you're going to Atlanta?
1: That's what I'm assuming. I mean, they're not going to be in Hollywood. So I don't know what they're going to, if they're going to change it to Atlanta Week. It doesn't have quite the ring that Hollywood
0: travel,
1: Week does.
0: I don't know.
1: I know.
3: I hope they bring all the judges to Magic City for some lemon pepper wings.
0: Yeah. As they should. They're delicious. They should do that.
1: Well, I mean, listen, here's the deal. You may just run into Carrie, Luke, or Lionel.
0: You never know.
1: Because they're going to be spending quite a bit of time here.
3: Well, and don't forget Seacrest.
0: Ryan's from Dunwoody, so.
1: Yeah, exactly. Yeah. Oh, that's right. Yeah, absolutely. I'm Dallas. That's the dish.
0: Thank you. Message coming in this morning from Anniversary Jason. Haha, I did also get her cheap flowers, but... I also got her diamond earrings. So wow.
1: Nice.
0: So Emily got a shout out, some cheap flowers, and diamond earrings. You're having an anniversary. Thank you for listening.
1: You got that right.
0: Another message for you, Dallas. I agree 100% with Dallas. Florida Georgia Line puts on one of the best show, all caps, true performers.
1: It's amazing. It really is. If you've never seen them, even if you go, their music's okay, it's just a different experience when you're at the show.
0: Absolutely. Hey, that same number you texted in, which is 470-474-1015. 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

0: 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Go behind the scenes and beyond the headlines with people like John Cena.
1: That's where Never Give Up comes from. I wasn't Brock. I wasn't Roman. I wasn't Dwayne. I was last.
0: And the biggest names in pro wrestling and beyond.
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1: Good morning.
2: Are you turning left?
1: Yes.
2: I knew it. Not only are you turning left, you are headed to Tim McGraw as well on the 24th of this month. It's days away. What's your name?
1: Oh, my gosh. My name is Nikki.
2: Nikki, where are you joining us from this morning?
1: I'm in Marietta, headed to work.
2: Appreciate you listening, Marietta. Have an amazing day at work, and we'll see you at Tim McGraw. Hang on. So, you deliver for Amazon. What are your biggest concerns? That there might be a dog in the front yard? That the sidewalk might have a crack, you could trip? That the packages you're delivering are going to be really heavy? That'd be your biggest concern, right?
3: Yeah, probably.
4: Yeah.
2: Would you ever think that a crossbow would come into play?
3: No.
2: This is the most insane thing you will hear today, and it's after this song.

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1: 101.5.
2: So you're a delivery driver for Amazon. What are your daily concerns? A loose dog in the yard, maybe snakes?
1: Yeah, or like going up to somebody's door and they're weird.
2: Weird people? Yeah, someone answering the door naked maybe?
1: Yeah, that.
2: Wasps?
1: Yes, yeah.
2: Being bit by an insect?
1: All the things, yeah.
2: Spiders, that would worry me. Those journo spiders and
1: tripping
2: giant webs.
1: Tripping up the stairs?
2: Tripping on stairs? Oh. I haven't thought of that. That would worry me as a driver. Did you ever think that you could almost be killed by a crossbow?
1: No.
2: Dallas laughs. Missouri. A driver could have been killed. Somebody on the other side of the neighborhood shot a crossbow. It went through the truck's front windshield. This is Carl talking about what could have happened.
3: If that would have hit me, that would have went straight through my body. And it almost did. Oh my gosh, that just almost hit me. Like, within probably inches. That's one heck of an accident, though. You see how far it had to go through all those trees, past all these houses. Well, if I was in the front seat, that would have definitely impaled me.
2: Could you imagine?
1: So they weren't aiming for him. It was just an accident.
4: Yeah, I think they were practicing.
2: I don't think
4: bow season is open yet there.
2: That's when's bow season?
4: Well, soon. It's very soon. Mm-hmm. I think it starts maybe in September.
1: Yeah.
4: Some like later, like a little bit later this
2: I'm
4: month.
2: I'm not Mr. Hunting. What animal would the crossbow be good for?
4: A deer.
1: A deer,
2: that's, really?
4: Yeah. That's what they're hunting with.
2: Why was I leaning towards pheasant?
1: You can kill lots of things with a crossbow,
2: also,
1: but it's mainly for deer hunting, I believe.
2: How many pheasants do I need for a deer?
4: What was that, Missouri, you said?
2: Missouri. Also, how many pheasants would I need for a decent-sized pheasant sandwich? Like a fulfilling
4: pheasants are
2: meal.
4: Pretty big.
2: Are they? Okay, so just one pheasant?
4: Let's see. In Missouri, the archery deer season runs. Oh, it already has started. September 15th, so just started. Well,
2: we're a day into it.
4: Yeah. And it goes through November and then reopens November 25th through January 15th.
2: Can you Google, is pheasant chewy?
1: Well, I actually just Googled your question. You need half a pheasant, two breasts for a single standard whole breast sandwich.
2: Thank you.
1: So only half a pheasant.
2: Only I can save the other half for later.
4: Yes.
2: Amazing. I didn't know that.
4: Half a pheasant.
2: What sauces are best on a pheasant?
4: I'm going to go some kind of gravy.
1: Yeah.
2: Gravy like on
4: some
2: your
4: kind
2: pheasant?
4: Of, yeah, chicken flavored gravy.
2: Text in, what's your favorite gravy on your pheasant? Pheasant
4: have
2: top.
4: You ever eaten pheasant?
2: Never. We have, I told you, we have, and we got this, it was a gag gift from Christmas from years ago from my wife's family. We have a metallic pheasant sitting above our fireplace.
4: You've I love
2: seen
4: that
2: this.
4: Pheasant.
2: Yeah, you do like it.
4: I love that thing. Mm-hmm. Yes.
2: Yep, it's a shiny green pheasant
4: it's
2: we have.
4: It's so pretty.
2: I see this thing every day.
4: Yeah.
2: I've never wanted to eat it, not until now.
4: Yeah. I know a lot of people that go pheasant hunting.
2: Really?
4: Yeah.
2: Apparently it's tasty.
4: Yeah.
1: I guess so. I've never tried it either.
2: Yeah. One pheasant goes a long way. You get
1: I was going to say, you don't need a full pheasant, guys. You can get two meals out of your pheasant.
2: You heard two birds of one stone? One
4: there
2: pheasant,
4: you go.
2: Two sandwiches.
1: Exactly.
4: Two sandwiches, yep. I'm not eating the bird.
2: You're not. I know you're not. Dallas is out.
1: Neither am I.
2: Dallas is like, I'm going to eat what the pheasant was eating before you killed it with a crossbow.
4: Ugh.
2: Would you like to play the game? We're about to play Are You Smarter Than Kincaid? If you'd like to play. Dallas, are you proud of the questions?
4: Well, you know, I said that yesterday. Then somebody said, your question sucked. So,
1: oh, boo.
4: I was like, okay. I mean, I think they're okay, but I guess Mr. Sucker will ask him.
1: Oh, okay.
2: Would you like to play the game? 470-474-1015. How many questions are pheasant related?
4: None.
2: There are none. I'm warning you.
4: Let me see. None. New country.

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3: Few decades ago, life expectancy in the United States was about average for a wealthy country. 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One 79-year-old put it like this: "I'm with friends, laughing all day. 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I'm Dr. Sanjay Gupta, helping you live a better life.
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0: Are you smarter than Kincaid?
1: I'm guessing he might be. Please welcome to the show, and I'm going to have Lauren say your name because it'll sound a certain way. Lauren, his name is?
2: Trenton.
1: The capital of New Jersey.
2: Trenton,
1: welcome. How are you, sir?
3: Good. How are you doing?
1: I'm doing great. What has you awake this morning? What do you do to make all your cash?
3: I'm on my way to Atlanta right now. I drive a hook truck, like small dumpsters.
1: Nice. You see some things. Do you ever find something left behind? I can't believe they threw that away.

0: And it goes in the back of your truck?
1: I found a weed eater and a pressure washer before.
0: Score! Wow. That's amazing. All right, I think...
2: Are you...
0: Oh, sorry, wrong button. So you already are smarter. Hit the wrong button. I truly believe, Trenton, that you're going to win the game this morning. I'm going to go in the hallway. There will be 5 questions. You will have 6 seconds to answer each one, and I'll be right back. Lauren has the controls. Good luck to
3: Get
0: you,
3: Get out of here. Do you have jorts on?
4: No,
5: he's got jeans on again.
3: Oh, it's not going to be a good day.
5: What's up with the jeans? Is it because you're flying?
4: Yeah.
5: And you don't want to wear jorts?
4: Hold on. You know what happened?
5: What?
4: Last time I flew in jorts, my legs got dirty from the plane seat.
3: Ew.
4: I know.
3: Yeah, I don't like to have bare legs out on the plane.
5: Yeah.
3: I'm with you there.
4: Well, the
5: seats are sticky.
3: Yeah.
5: Yeah. So, all right, Trenton, here we go. Question number one. What singer was known as the Man in Black?
1: Josh Turner.
5: Okay. Question number two. Which country in Africa has the highest population?
1: I have no idea.
5: Okay. Question number three. Which fast food chain has the most U.S. locations?
1: McDonald's.
5: Okay. Question number four. How many strings does a standard guitar have?
1: 6.
5: Okay. And question number five. What sitcom premiered in September of 1994?
1: I have no idea.
5: All right.
3: Get in here. I like this. Question.
5: We're moving.
4: For reason.
5: Question number one, Kincaid. What singer was known as the Man in Black?
0: Johnny Cash.
5: Yes.
1: Yeah.
5: Yes, Johnny Cash. Question number two. Which country in Africa has the highest population?
0: Zimbabwe?
5: No. Nigeria.
0: Oh, really?
5: Y'all. 242.4 million
0: Seriously?
5: People.
3: Really?
0: I would have never known
3: that. Same.
5: Yes. Question number three. Which fast food chain has the most U.S. locations?
0: McDonald's.
5: No. Subway.
0: What? Oh, seriously? See? Okay, I think of that as
5: Subway.
0: Fast casual. I think
5: 20,600 Starbucks, and then McDonald's.
0: I'm sorry. No disrespect to Subway, but you got to have a drive-thru to be considered fast food. That's fast casual.
3: Yeah, I was thinking like a McDonald's or a Wendy's, those types of places.
5: Well, there's some Starbucks that don't have a drive-thru.
0: I know. You have to go in. You have to really want it.
5: Question number four. How many strings does a standard guitar have?
0: Is it 6?
5: That is correct. Yes.
0: I only know that because of the Bryan Adams song.
5: And very good.
0: He got his first real six string. Thank you.
3: Yeah.
5: Question number five.
0: He bought it at the Five and Dime.
5: I know. What sitcom premiered in September of 1994?
0: Seinfeld?
5: No. Friends.
0: Really?
5: Friends. In 94.
3: Wow.
5: I was like, what? When I read this question, I was like, you've got to be kidding me. Anyways, Trenton. You played great, but you are not smarter than Kincaid. You got one right. Kincaid got two.
0: Trenton, it was close, buddy. Thank you. Have a great
5: day. Thank you so much.
0: Trenton, I hope you find gold in their dumpsters. Thank you, Trenton. Appreciate you. I told you that I was a poser in college. Everybody else had their beer posters up.
5: Yeah.
0: Everybody else had their sports teams. Your boy thought that I could meet women by hanging up a Friends poster.
3: Did it work?
5: No. Are you kidding?
0: No, it did not.
5: It did not?
0: No. No, it turned into, the girl I did bring back, she's like, who's your favorite friend? I said, baby, it's you. That's how that worked.
6: Somebody in Atlanta's about to get their mortgage paid, and it could be you.
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5: 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Sunshine with a high of 89. 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

0: 101.5. Thanks for having on Kincaid and Dallas. But wait, there's more is next. This poor guy, he just was trying to avoid having a bad day and had an even worse month because of what he tried to accomplish. He tried to multitask in his vehicle. It did not work out well for him or his car. Dallas.
1: I'm going to tell you about 8,000 people in Michigan that all have the same driver's license.
0: Yeah.
1: How did this happen? Lauren.
2: Are you a stud or a dud? I'm going to tell you about the new dating app that is going to be used probably more for stalking purposes.
0: Oh, it's going to make us all happy we're in solid relationships?
2: Yeah, well, yeah. It may break up some relationships.
0: Oh,
2: yes. Yeah.
0: You tease. I can't wait to hear about it.

0: But wait, there's more.
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2: Near Orlando. That is where this man decided, I got to put on deodorant. He had deodorant in his car while he was driving. He's 22. Ended up crashing his truck Sunday morning while attempting to do that. This was not the spray. It was a deodorant stick. Thankfully, no injuries reported, including the driver, which is fortunate because his truck slammed into a concrete barrier and it came to rest directly on top of the barrier. The driver, not arrested, but cited for careless driving. The Florida Highway Patrol is also reminding drivers to stay focused behind the wheel because any distraction, even deodorant, can cause an accident with serious implications. It could have been much worse, but...
3: Well, at least he smelled good.
2: Yeah, he did.
4: Yeah.
2: He didn't sweat the accident.
3: Exactly. No BO.
4: Yeah, you don't want pit stains in your mugshot picture.
3: Mm-mm. No. Mm.
2: Nothing's worse than your favorite shirt and it gets ruined because you were sweaty outside working in the yard or something.
3: Mm-hmm. What gets those out?
2: That's
3: is there anything,
2: question.
3: Yeah, that gets out pit stains?
2: It makes me wonder if, like, is it worth spending the extra $18 on that Purcell? I see that I never buy. You know that expensive.
3: I use that. It's
2: you've told
3: Purcell
2: me that.
3: Purcell is fantastic.
2: But it's so much more money.
3: I know, but it's good stuff.
2: I'm in the conspiracy club with laundry detergent. I believe that stuff they sell at Costco, the Kirkland laundry detergent, I believe that it is...
3: Tide.
2: Extra Tide from the same vat.
3: I do, too.
4: I think so as well.
2: And it's so much less.
3: Because I use that, too.
2: Yeah.
3: And it's good stuff, too.
2: So where do we go to get, like, the bootleg Purcell?
3: Good where do we question. Go? I don't know.
2: There's something at Dollar Tree that's bootleg Purcell. I guarantee
4: it
2: you.
4: There has to be.
2: But wait,
3: probably.
2: There's more. Dallas.
3: Yes. All right. Have you ever set up a picture frame, you know, and you just left that random picture inside?
2: Yeah, to be funny.
3: Yeah, and then you totally forgot about it? Well, that's what happened in Michigan. More than 8,000 Michigan residents who recently applied for a new driver's license got an ID with a photo of a stranger. They also had the birth date, January 12th, 1967. Everybody had the same birthday. So then there's another mistake. Their real name isn't listed on the back. Mm. It just has the dummy text, last name, first name, and middle. And before you feel bad for the gentleman in the photo who's now on thousands of IDs, state officials say it's a generic image, like the stock photo that comes with a photo frame. Not an unlucky person from Michigan.
4: I saw it on TikTok and it was a person who looks nothing like this stock image. I was like, this isn't me. This isn't going to work. The ID. It's really funny.
2: Could you imagine back in the day before AI selling your likeness for a stock photo? You maybe get a couple $100 and you don't know. It could be used for anything anybody wants to buy it for.
3: Oh, yeah.
2: And all of a sudden you see yourself on billboards for some product that you would never use.
4: Yeah. Yep. Scary.
2: It is.
3: In a statement, the Secretary of State blamed the error on a vendor and said they're now mailing out the correct IDs.
4: That poor vendor. You think they lost their job?
3: I wonder if these people had to go back and have another picture made, though. Did all these people have to go back to the DMV?
2: Or maybe they had their photo on file. Maybe they saved them all.
3: Maybe
2: that'd be good. Also, Dallas and I were talking about this earlier, Lauren. I got spoiled in Maryland. That was the state where once you got your license, they would just hand it to you right there. The states that mail it to you and you have to wait and hope it shows up in the mail and it doesn't get lost.
4: I don't think I've ever had that. Yeah, mine, I would just get it right then and there.
2: Jersey.
3: It's because you never got a new license.
2: Because when you moved here.
4: And also in Tennessee, when I lived there, I also got a Tennessee license that same exact day.
2: That's right. That's your current license, right? Tennessee.
4: Yes, yeah. It is.
2: Along with the plates.
3: Oh, my.
4: No, not the plates.
2: Oh, the plates are Jersey. That's right. Plates are Jersey. Hold on. Okay, so if you're keeping score, hold on.
4: Hold on.
2: The driver's license. You were riding so dirty.
4: I am.
2: Okay, driver's license, Tennessee. Plates, New Jersey.
3: Where's your insurance at?
4: New Jersey. I got to get it all changed. I looked up the voter registration for the state we live in now, and I'm good. I'm going to go get it all changed and make sure I'm good.
2: Lauren's showversary, I think, is in 2+ weeks. You've been here a year.
4: It is. It's here soon. I know.
2: A year.
4: I can't believe it. Feels like it was just yesterday. It also feels like I've been here forever with you
2: guys. That's a good feeling, though, right?
4: Yeah, it is. Yeah. It really is.
3: All right. Tell us about Stutter Judd.
4: Stutter Dud.
3: Oh, what was it?
4: Yeah, Stutter. I think you said Stutter Dud.
3: Oh, no,
4: I
3: was like, stud.
2: Whoa, no, stud. Pause or dud.
3: No,
4: okay.
3: Stud.
4: There's a new dating app called Stud or Dud, and it lets you run a background check on someone before you go on that first date. So you just type in the name, the phone number, location, and it searches public records looking for things like marriages, divorce, bankruptcies, court records, address history, and other potential red flags. Now, the company behind it says it's designed to help people spot scammers and to help people prevent getting catfished, because apparently that's been happening a lot lately with all this AI, and just it's just so easy to just take a random stock image photo like what happened with happened in Michigan and say, oh, well, I'm this person, and clearly you're not that person.
3: But it's AI. Does that matter?
4: So it says that the site says even though it uses AI to summarize the information and point out it can also point out possible green flags and red flags, it runs a background checks on everything. So if you have most of the person's like just general information, there's a good chance that it's going to be correct. But of course, if you get somebody who's basic, like a John Smith,
2: your cousin,
4: my cousin, yeah.
3: I'm gonna chat GPT right now. Can you tell me anything about J.J. Kincaid?
2: Oh, no.
4: Oh, no.
2: Yes, Dallas. He once threw a fish sandwich in Eau Claire, Wisconsin.
3: Oh, my Lord.
4: He's on the wanted list.
3: It says he has had a pretty substantial radio career.
4: Oh, substantial.
3: And I found some good background on him.
2: Oh, great.
3: Wow.
2: Is there a fish fillet?
3: Oh, my Lord. It goes like it tells the whole thing about you working at an ice rink.
2: Oh, it knows everything about
3: me.
2: It's great.
3: Look at that.
2: He has not had a peach pass in years. However, if his kid doesn't go home sick from school, maybe he will. This app that Lauren's talking about, this was the idea I had years ago. Remember I said we should get an app like Carfax called Dude Facts and Chick Facts, where you type in as much as you know about them and you can literally see everything. And that's sort of what this
3: comes
2: is
3: up
2: like.
3: If they've got an arrest record or if they've been in, you know, jail, what the scoop is on them.
4: Well, even though I'm married, I kind of want to get on this app and not use it on my husband, but use it on other people just to see what's up.
3: Yeah.
4: To see what's going on with people.
2: Just to see what your friends
3: are up
2: to.
3: Does it cost to be on the app? I'm sure it does.
4: It doesn't say here in just this quick article that I'm reading, but I'm sure there's a fee. There's going to be a paywall. It's going to give you like the basic information, the first two lines. If you want more, pay $9.99
2: a month. Or it'll become addictive. They'll let you it's like a dealer. The first one's free, but then you'll want to go and do other people on there.
4: Yep.
2: And that's going to cost more.
4: Make sure not to waste that first one.
2: Marcus, don't save any of that, please.
4: But wait, that's all.

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0: What a great name for a noodle bar.
2: Canoodling?
0: Yeah.
2: Yeah.
0: Only that's not what this is.
2: No.
0: They didn't open a business. It's not what happened here. The dynamics of this relationship are very much a secret. That'll be shared with you in a couple minutes.
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2: Good morning. My little secret is I'm in a relationship that's not illegal per se, but it could definitely get me and my significant other fired.
3: A frowned upon relationship.
4: Whoa. What's going on?
2: So I just got out of a 2-year engagement, and you know, it was a mutual breakup. And then around the same time, my boss separated from his wife.
3: Interesting.
2: Yeah. And so, you know, obviously, like, we talked about it. We both been kind of down about it. We got drinks, and what was supposed to be some innocent cocktails ended up getting pretty hot and heavy, and we ended up hooking up that night.
3: Oh, my God. You and your boss. Were you at a place where other people could have seen you both? Because that could be bad.
2: Yeah, actually, like, it was a public setting. It was like, a well-known lounge, so I'm really hoping.
3: So, you got, at that point, were you just hanging out, or did you bring the canoodling to a vehicle? Like, at what point did
4: yeah.
3: you...
4: Yeah, or did y'all canoodle at the table?
3: Yeah, where was the canoodling taking
4: yes.
3: place?
4: Yes.
2: The canoodling kind of started outside the restaurant.
3: Oh, good, okay.
4: Oh.
2: But it happened when he dropped me off at my place. Then, you know, things got a little hot and heavy. We ended up going inside. And one thing led to another. And now we've been living together the last few months.
4: In secrecy, though.
2: Yes. So we're kind of have a rule. We're never allowed to be seen in public. We don't go out. We just order DoorDash. You know, we stay indoors. We live together, but it kind of sucks. But at the same time, we just can't risk that one finds out about this relationship.
3: This is interesting because you two obviously are in the phase. You can't get enough of each other. You want to be in the same place as each other. It's not boring that you're hanging out. You're totally content with it. But at some point, you'd like to have the real relationship where you go out and do things as a couple, but you can't be seen because you both will get fired at work.
4: Right. So is this love or lust?
3: Or both.
4: Yeah.
2: We're just so madly in love. Like, I feel like it's the real thing.
3: So when he gets his divorce finalized, does he have kids?
2: No kids.
3: No kids. Oh, that's
2: neither
3: so much easier. Okay.
2: So that's less messy.
3: So when he gets his divorce finalized and he's free and clear, will one of you or both of you make a change so that you don't have to worry about your employment?
2: So we actually discussed this for a while. Like, if somehow HR finds out I was going to quit my job and then he was going to keep his, and even if no finds out, I think eventually I just decided that I think I'm gonna quit. There's just like so many other ventures, like, and things that I could do, so I'm not really upset about it.
4: Is he your immediate boss, or is he like the big boss?
2: I like a big boss.
4: Oh, wow.
3: Interesting.
4: So you have this, so there's a boss in between you and him that you report
2: yes.
4: to.
2: So I think it would definitely really affect his career. So right now we're just in complete secrecy.
3: So you've got a Michael Scott in between you and your boyfriend David. Got it. Okay, it all goes back to the office.
4: Yeah.
3: Well, hey, if it's worth it, you're keeping it on the down low. You're living in like a bomb shelter fantasy. So
4: yeah, but you know what they say: don't dip your pan in the company's ink.
3: Well,
2: I know it's kind of sexy though. Honestly, like I like forbidden love.
3: Yeah.
4: Well, see,
3: and she's been using pencils, and that didn't work out. So why not? Why not go right to the quill in the ink?
4: Well, maybe he's got a lot of lead in his pencil.
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1: 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Up next, if you're lucky enough to pull this off, it's great, unless you're a spouse who's tired of it, the 5-Minute Friend.

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2: Okay, this is a tale of two very different kinds of people. There are people like me about to fly out after the show. If the person who's sitting next to me talks to me, I might say hello. If they keep talking, I then go into false pleasantry mode. Sounds a lot like this.
3: Hi.
4: Hi.
3: And how are you?
4: I'm good. And how are you?
3: Yes.
4: Some weather we're having, huh?
3: Oh, it was nice. And the birds.
2: The birds.
4: And animals. Yeah. I love animals.
2: Yeah. Uh-huh, yeah.
4: The animals. Yeah.
2: But then there were Dallas's friends.
4: Well, we were hanging out, doing a little tailgating, and I met Don and Christy, who are friends of my friend Carrie.
5: Yeah.
4: So Christy and I are sitting on the couch and we're just chatting, and there is a lady that walks up that's got a dog. And of course, you know, we're all like, oh my God, it's a dog. Let's pet the dog. Can we pet your dog? Blah, blah, blah.
2: And so
4: Don gets up and he starts talking to this lady who was very nice. But his wife punches me and she goes, yeah, here we go. 5 minute friend. I was like, what? She said, oh, yeah, everywhere we go, Don finds a 5 minute friend and then they become Facebook friends and then they exchange numbers or whatever. He said, or Christy said that he has so many 5 minute friends, she can't keep up with them. And it drives her nuts because Christy's not like that.
5: Yeah. Oh, I know many people like that, though.
4: 5 minute friends. I'd never heard that. I was like, I've never heard that terminology.
5: What's funny is the person who makes the 5 minute friends usually ends up marrying the person who doesn't make the 5 minute friends. Like the opposites, they usually marry each other.
4: That's Scott and I, because I'm a 5 minute friend person. Like, I will talk to anybody. I can carry on a conversation. Scott is not like

0: we have to fly Frontier, but it's like $120 one way. Oh my God. Look, let's find a hotel. I've done that.
1: Yeah. And then after you sobered up, you went, what? Oh my God, what did I just do? Because I don't want to do any of this.
0: That's the extreme making travel plans. But where it gets really interesting is all of a sudden, I'm like, I see someone new in my feed. I'm like, I don't even know you.
2: Same. Yeah, that happens to me all the time where we start following each other on Instagram. And the next thing I know, a couple weeks later, I'm like, why is this person up in my stories and who is this? But then I don't want to be that person to unfollow. So mm-hmm. I just keep them there and then I just watch their life. Mm-hmm. Yeah.
1: That is one thing. I don't do that when I'm drinking. So
0: interesting. No,
1: yeah,
0: I get.
1: I don't. Yeah, I can do it just as well when I'm sober. No,
0: good for you for being that 5-minute friend. You can make those kind of friends. So Dallas, when you go to the phones, what are you expecting? Are you expecting a lot of spouses going, oh yeah.
1: Yeah, that's what I think. Yeah. And I think that guys do it more than women. I think that
0: I see it's women more than guys.
1: Really?
0: Doing
1: see, I think women are more reserved, especially if they're with their man. I think that guys do it more than women.
2: Yeah, I think when I'm with out with Clay, yeah, I'm definitely more reserved because Clay is the one who makes the 5-minute friends.
1: Right.
0: Interesting. Yeah. That is definitely not me. So let's throw it out there and see what we get. Who's making the 5-minute friends and how annoyed are you when, I don't know, it's that trip you've been planning for months and you finally get time alone. Maybe you have kids. It's your weekend. It's your week. It's your vacation.
1: Right.
0: All of a sudden, oh no, we got dinner reservations with the Roosevelts. I'm sorry, who? Oh, you remember from the airport? Thelma and Wilbur.
1: Oh, Scott Lindy would be so annoyed with me. Oh my gosh.
0: Who's making the 5-minute friend? 470-474-1015. Telling them at 470-474-1015. Calls and texts are brought to you by GetTheRing.com.

0: 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Kincaid in Dallas. Just from going through the phones real quick and getting names very briefly. That's the screen. That's the intense screening process. Hi, who are you? Okay, hang on. Hi, who are you? Yeah, hang on. Hi, who? Dallas, quiet. Hi, who are you? Hang on. Lauren, shh. Hi, who are you? Hang on. A lot of these people admit that they are the 5-minute friend. They're the ones making friends in an instant, annoying their spouse.
1: But and whoever the guy was that called and hung up and said, I love you, we love you too.
0: Yeah, that was very weird.
2: So many questions.
0: It was a drive-by, I love you, and he hung up.
2: I liked it, though.

0: very funny. Kelly, good morning. Who is the one making the 5-minute friend? Is it you being extra social or your significant other?
1: That would be me. I am such a social person. It's literally my job to be a social person, so it just comes naturally to me.
0: Are you a cruise director?
1: No, but that's a good job. No, I actually work for Douglas County Senior Services.
0: So okay.
1: Elderly people are coming up to me all the time, and I'm always talking to them and listening to them. So my husband, he also works for Douglas County.
2: What?
0: Her husband.
1: He hates people. He doesn't like to be in shopping malls. He doesn't like to go out and talk to people. If I start talking to people, he walks away.
0: That's awkward. Your husband just takes off. Hey, who's that? Oh, don't worry about him.
1: Right. That he, literally, you could use my son's phrase, he's allergic to people.
0: That's so interesting. And did it get embarrassing when it first started happening? And now it's like, oh, yeah, he had a call. Do you make excuses? Like, oh, he had to jump on a call, or he's got IBS. Or what do you say?
3: IBS?
0: I don't know.
1: I tell everybody. He hates people.
0: You're just bold about it. Wow. She's the 5-minute friend. Kelly, thank you for calling this morning. I appreciate it. Kelly admits she is that person. Let me jump online too. Welcome, Heidi.
4: Hi.
0: Are you the 5-minute friend, or is it the person that you're with?
4: It's definitely me, especially if I get a little liquid courage.
3: Yes.
4: And we took a vacation, and yes, there was a little bit of liquid courage involved, and we met this other couple, and I got my husband to meet the husband, and we spent the evening drinking and enjoying, and they were asking us questions about having kids and all this stuff, and we connected on Instagram, and then the next day, they were posting about how they were on their baby moon, so she was already with child, but like asking us about having children. And we spent the whole night drinking, all of us. And when she realized that I saw that, she blocked me.
5: Oh, wow.
3: Oh, my gosh. She was drinking too?
4: Yep.
0: Oh, no. Oh, no. Wow.
3: And she knew she was pregnant, yeah. Right? Because they were on their baby moon. Oh, my gosh.
5: And she didn't look it?
4: The hike at 17 weeks, like, she was very specific.
0: Nope. I really thought this was going to go in the direction, and I became a surrogate for their child. I thought that's they were trying to talk you into that or something. That's crazy, and she was drinking.
5: That's awful.
0: I don't like hearing that. Thank you, though, for calling in, Heidi. And then she blocked.
5: As if she's going to report her.
3: Yeah. No, exactly.
0: Mm. Mm. Hi, Kimmy.
3: Katie? Hello?
0: Kenny? Hello? Hi, good morning. You're live on the radio. Are you the person who's the 5-minute friend?
6: I am the 5-minute friend.
0: It is you.
6: I will. I'm an activity coordinator for memory care, so I talk to every old person I see.
0: And it's just a different kind of people when you're out in public? It's a lot less elderly, so you're just excited to talk to somebody in a different age range, or you're just a social person naturally?
6: I'm just a social person. My husband's not at all. He'll walk off from me when I'm talking to somebody.
0: No, just take off. I'm noticing a trend.
6: My email address, my telephone number, I'm Facebook friends with them. We're on TikTok.
0: Wow.
6: And then 5 or 6 months, somebody will write me on Facebook, and I'll think, who is that?
0: Oh, well, you remember. Yeah. You're in the moment. Thank you very much. I appreciate that. What a trend. Husbands just leaving, just taking off.
3: You're going to have to start labeling them when you put them in your phone or whatever on Facebook. Yeah. Have a little note that says 5-minute friend.
0: Yeah, guy from outside the Home Depot. Brian, welcome.
7: Hello.
0: Brian, it's not you who's the 5-minute friend. Is this the person that you're with?
7: Yeah, definitely me.
0: It's you.
7: All right. Yeah, you know those people that are outside of the gas stations or on the corners asking you for money or food? I make friends with every one of them to the point where me and my wife will go out and people will call me by my name. Brian, how are you? How's it going?
0: Now, that's interesting. A lot of us try to avoid those people or we think it's a scam, but you talk to them and do you ask them about their life? Do you help them? How far do you go in having a conversation?
7: There is a guy, Chester, that I take to lunch every now and then. I'd rather have them on my side than not on my side, you know?
3: Chester. Yeah. Gotta love somebody named Chester.
0: Brian, I give you so much credit for taking the time to talk to people who a lot of people write off in society. You're a good human, man. Thank you for calling in. That's really interesting.
3: It is.
0: Hi, Debbie.
8: Hey.
0: Last call before we get to all the messages. Are you the 5-minute friend?
2: Definitely not me. It is my husband.
0: Wow. Ooh, another man. So yes. Give us an example. Where are you? And then he's making friends with who while you're just trying to eat or something?
2: We are out to dinner, sitting at a bar. A couple comes and sits next to him. He starts talking to them. He talks to them so long that I paid the check, went home, and it was 45 minutes before he realized I was gone.
3: Oh, my gosh. What?
5: Wow.
0: He was in that conversation. Unreal.
2: Totally did not realize I was gone at all. He called me up. Where'd you go? I'm at home. Oh.
0: He went.
2: Grab an Uber.
3: She went home, and she left him at the bar.
0: You went home. That is amazing. That's better than the husbands who just took off. Thank you.
3: Good grief.
0: And then there's this message to close out the 5-minute friend. My son and my friends always say that I'm so social that I would talk to Charles Manson if he'd walked up to me.
3: Yeah. Well, I know people like that.
0: You never know. You never know. Thank you very much for all the messages. I was surprised at the split. I thought it was going to be mostly women as the 5-minute friend.
3: Yeah.
0: 60-40.
3: I think if more people would have called... I think we would have had more men.
0: 60-40. When we get back, do you have a new boss at work? Are you judging him or her? Would you like to know right now if the signs are there and they're completely toxic and you should look for a new gig? We'll give them to you here in just a few.

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3: Good morning. It's 7:53. 7 in front of 8. A lot more before 9. Even more before 10.
4: What is a lot of time to lunch. Music saying? Does he say, you big dummy?
3: That's right.
5: Yeah.
3: That's what he's saying.
5: Sanford and Son.
3: It's my anthem.
4: You big dummy?
3: Mm-hmm.
5: Yeah.
3: Okay.
5: Well, Lamont was his son.
3: Yep.
5: And he'd say, you big dummy?
3: They had a great relationship.
5: Yeah.
4: Good to know.
3: They did, yeah.
5: This is a funny show.
3: This is the music that plays in my head.
5: Yeah.
3: So maybe you're headed into work this morning, and maybe you're in the mode because you got a brand new boss. And I don't know how you handle it, but we've had a few new bosses around these parts in the last few years.
5: Good Lord, I've had more than I can ever count.
3: Yeah, you can't even count. Dallas, I asked Dallas that yesterday we were talking about this. I said, how many people have you had as a big boss here in the building? And she goes, oh, good Lord. I think lost track at 6 or 7.
5: Yeah, a lot.
3: It's been a lot over the years.
5: A lot.
3: Do you do the same thing I do when we get someone new? I do a lot more listening than I do talking because I kind of want to see. It's not that I'm trying to customize myself to their likes and their personality, but I just don't want to be full throttle Kincaid when they're maybe not in the mood or that's not what they, you know what I mean? Does that make sense?
4: Yeah. And I always get scared that I'm going to say something wrong or share too much. And now, there's no going back now.
3: Exactly. You've made that first impression. So I kind of do a lot more listening and. A lot of that's right. Yeah,
5: listening makes you a lot smarter than than what comes out of your mouth.
3: I wish
5: most
3: more
5: of
3: people
5: the time.
3: Did it. You're right, Dallas. I wish more people did it. Well, if you suspect because you've seen some things or maybe heard some new things about your new boss, and you suspect that boss might be toxic, these are the red flags you got to watch out for. Okay, number one, they spend a lot of time bad mouthing former employees who cannot defend themselves. They're not there. They're people who used to work at the last place they were at. And a lot of time, they're just talking bad about those people.
4: Yep. Everyone's the problem but them.
5: Mm-hmm.
3: Number two, if they want praise, they make it all about them, but yet they don't reflect any back to you.
4: Yep.
3: So they're looking for the compliments.
5: Oh, Lord. Let me get my list out. Let me see.
3: Lauren, I think all these are going to apply to maybe a former situation you may be.
4: Yeah, but let me guess. They're quick to let you know when you make a slight mistake.
5: Yeah.
3: Sounds like you're adding number 8 to the list, Lauren. Signs that you've got a bad boss and they're toxic, they ignore your emails.
4: Yep.
3: They only celebrate themselves, but not the team.
5: That's horrible, but it happens.
4: Oh.
3: They constantly change priorities and don't care how it affects everyone there.
4: Mm-hmm.
3: If your fellow employees act differently around your boss, like they're different, like you'll go out for happy hour and they're so much different around him or her, and yet they're a different person around, you know, you, then they're a bad boss because people are customizing them. They're becoming more like that boss and less like themselves. And lastly, if your boss chooses favorites and it's obvious that certain employees are getting better treatment and some are shunned.
4: Oh, yes. That one. Whew, I got stories about that one.
3: Mm-hmm.
4: Mm-hmm. I'm sure we all do.
3: Fun to hear it from you, though, Lauren.
4: I wish I could say more.
5: I just want to scream his name.
4: I know. I wish I could say more, but I'm...
3: Happy almost a year anniversary here.
4: I can't wait. I'm so excited.
3: With the Kincaid and Dallas show.
4: Honestly, been the best year, best show I've ever worked on, everything. Really.
3: No bones about it. So, what I was thinking.
5: What were you thinking?
3: What I was thinking was, how do you survive?
5: What was
3: I thinking? How do you survive that? Some people will instantly go, I can't take it. I sense that this has got to be wrong. And they'll get a resume together and they'll start applying for jobs. Like, I've seen this before. I don't want any part of this. But then others will go, I was here before. I'll be here while Dallas is on team. You know what?
5: Yep.
3: You go ahead and do you. I've seen this. I'm just going to do my thing.
5: I have been down this road so many times. I just sit back and I watch them destroy themselves.
4: Yeah.
5: And that's exactly what they do. I've had a couple that I've told them, when you're gone, I'll still be here.
3: Yeah. Fun fact, she's still
5: they
3: here.
5: They treated people horrible.
4: Yeah.
5: They treated their employees so bad.
4: And then I can also see the flip side of that, though, where sometimes you realize that they're so high up there, they've got so many people in their corner that nothing's ever going to change.
3: Mm-hmm.
4: And it's really affecting your mental health. And you just got to leave. You got to do the best thing and just get out of there.
5: I'm just that firm believer. What goes around comes around. Yep. And I'm telling you, when you treat people bad, it comes back to bite you in the butt some way, somehow.
3: I've said it before. Obviously, we all have jobs. Like, there are certain things that you have to do because you need money. You've got a family. You need income. And there's just nothing available at the time. I understand that.
5: Right.
3: But life is too short for a toxic situation.
4: Oh, yeah.
3: If you at 2 o'clock on Sunday, start get that sick, nauseous feeling, the Sunday scaries.
4: Yeah.
3: And it literally, Sunday's wasted because at 2 o'clock, boom. Oh man, I'm 14 hours from work tomorrow.
5: Now, in my worst situation, I've never had that because I love what I do. And I would just, you know, like if I came to work and I was with somebody or there was somebody here that just made me feel like, I just stayed away.
4: Yeah,
5: I just stayed away because I was like,
4: sometimes it doesn't matter how much you love what you do. Like the person that you're working with makes you end up hating what you do because they've turned it into such a negative situation.
5: I'm very fortunate that I've never had that, but I know where you came from. That was happening.
3: Yeah. Lauren, did you have somebody much like I did who I work with where you would literally, their vacation became your vacation. When they would take vacation, you would count down the days because you were free of them for an entire week. And it was an amazing work experience.
4: Oh yeah. It was the best, but also, their vacation also became you had to pick up all of their work. Like they expected, even though they were on vacation, they expected you to not be on vacation. Even though if you had scheduled vacation, you were the person who had to step in and do more.
5: Oh, I see what you're saying. Yeah.
4: Yeah.
5: Did you see this text? It's kind of interesting. What about the opposite? Bad employees.
4: Oh, yeah, that's definitely.
5: Except as a boss, you don't figure it out until they're leaving or they've left when you learn how they badmouthed you the whole time.
3: Oh, yeah. And the quiet quitting and people who just give up. Yeah. There's nothing worse than you have someone who's sour. They got a bad attitude, especially when they used to be a really good person and something changes them along the way.
5: Well, or they were that person to begin with. They just didn't show you that side.
3: Oh, yeah.
5: We've worked with a lot of people like that.
3: It happens.
5: Yeah.
3: It happens. And it's unfortunate.

0: 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Dallas's Dish is next.
1: Why are you doing that?
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3: This is in a silly mood.
0: An hour and 57 in front of 10 o'clock.
4: 2 hours, 57.
1: Oh, my gosh. You're so crazy. The Dish is coming up. I got big news about FGL. If you missed the big news about Kenny Chesney yesterday. And Tom Cruise finally admits something that we've all known for quite some time.
0: Mm-hmm.
1: It's all on the way during the Dish. So-

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0: Kenny Chesney hitting the road again next year. Massive stadium run. It's called the Original Vibe Room Tour. And Eric Church, of all people, is opening up for him. Not because... Hold your horses.
4: Sorry.
0: Just go ahead and hit it.
4: Sorry.
5: Eric Church does not have to go with us. And it says a lot about him that he is. And I love him. And the only way I can think and wrap my brain around it is because he just wants to.
0: Eric doesn't do anything he doesn't want to. So you know he wants to be out there with Kenny. And what a great ticket, though.
6: Do you think that if you are a huge fan and you go to multiple shows, you think you're going to get different Eric Church music?
0: I don't know.
6: Do you
0: know.
6: Think he'll switch it up?
0: I don't know.
7: Hopefully, because he's got so many great
6: songs.
7: That's
6: what I'm saying. The catalog is so immense that he obviously was not going to get the same amount of time that Kenny gets. So he can kind of pick and choose what he wants.
0: I was thinking about them doing something together. I was like, oh, I wonder what they'll come out. Because you know Eric's going to come back out and do something with Kenny. I was like, I wonder what song that would be.
7: That is so funny. I think it was probably, it got to be 12 years ago now. When I was back home, I was about to go off to college. I was a senior in high school. I just graduated. Or maybe I was a junior. It doesn't matter. Eric Church opened up for Kenny Chesney. So this is not the first time they've gone on tour together.
0: Oh, no, absolutely
7: not.
0: Yeah,
7: so, but it's funny how it's coming back around now. Yeah.
6: I heard a rumor they could cover Santana Smooth.
7: Oh, that would be so good if they did that.
6: I made that up.
7: But they should do that.
6: Okay, all right.
0: I'd like to hear them cover...
6: What would you pick?
0: Midnight Rider by the Allman Brothers.
7: Wow. Ooh, good one.
6: You know what? That'd be a great collab.
0: That would be so good.
7: They should do a remix of that with Smooth.
0: Well, there you go. Yep. Florida Georgia Line fans rejoice because they're not just playing Stagecoach. They're actually going on tour. The Anything Goes Again, the festival tour is going to happen next year. Tyler and Brian said it's been special seeing their fans reconnect with the music. Seems like a lot of people are excited about them getting back together. Morgan Wallen's fans are buzzing because it looks like he's going to be part of Grand Theft Auto 6.
8: Wow.
0: Yeah. Money.
6: No.
0: He shared a picture on social media that looks a lot like the artwork from Grand Theft Auto 6. And he's not the only music star. There's some other ones that have been posting stuff. But fans are sure that Morgan's music is going to be featured in the game.
6: We were talking earlier. We think that you have to like steal a specific truck and then you get to enjoy the song.
7: Yeah,
6: or maybe
7: so
6: hit an
7: cool.
6: album if you get the right truck.
7: I just want to be riding around dirty to some Wallen.
0: Yeah, so awesome. Tom Cruise cares so much about the art of filmmaking that he made a 6-hour instructional video about screen acting to mentor young actors like Glenn Powell. And he does say in this, because he is also on the cover of GQ this month, and he does say the rumors are true that he is intense.
6: I don't want to hit the button too soon this time.
9: I don't know what to say. I am intense. I got a very good sense of humor about it. But I was like, when I'm interested in something, but it's like I want to learn it. I want to understand it. And you want to blast through the confusion. People that work with me, they know I expect a lot. And I'm upfront about it. It's like the rumors are true. And do you want this? You know, trust me, the rumors are true. I'll be here before you. I'll be like, what experience do you want? And I'm very open.
6: That audio, he could be talking about 19 different things.
0: But he's talking about himself. And American Idol, if you haven't heard, they are moving production from Hollywood to the Atlanta area for season 25, which premieres in January. The shift follows rising cost in California, where the show did not qualify for state tax incentives. Georgia offers up to 30%. Can you imagine what that 30% translates to in dollars?
6: Millions. Gotta be millions.
0: Oh my gosh. 30% in tax credits for reality productions. The iconic Hollywood Week segment will look a little different. I don't know if they get a golden ticket to Atlanta. I don't know if it's... You're going to the South!
6: Yeah.
7: You get lemon pepper and some wings now instead of the golden ticket. Here you go!
0: I don't know.
6: All them spending time here, getting stuck in the same traffic we're in, adding to the traffic that we're in.
0: Well,
6: I wonder which venue... We were talking about which venue we think that is going to host them.
7: Magic City.
6: No, hilarious.
7: I'd love to see them there.
0: Where they're going to
6: what stage?
0: Actually, like have the stage and do the show and that kind of stuff. Because there's some really great locations in Atlanta.
6: So that's great. Good for business here. That's
0: yep,
6: good.
0: Yeah, absolutely. I think
6: it's going to bring some jobs here. It's
0: There's good. So much. I mean, Hollywood literally.
6: Yeah.
0: Every show has moved to Atlanta.
6: Yep.
0: So we welcome y'all. And anytime, anybody, if you're a star, you want to come by the station, just holler at us. We'll open the door for you.
6: Yeah, seriously.
0: Yeah, come on by.
6: We have coffee.
0: Yeah, well, not one. One of our machines is out.
6: Well, we're down to one machine, so bring your own coffee.
0: It's got good lattes.
7: Yeah, and sometimes our snack bar is filled. You know, sometimes they put things in there.
0: That's
7: and
6: you can have a stapler if you show up.
0: I'm Dallas, and that's a dish.
6: Thank you. So before I get chastised, I'd like to know what you would have done at this situation yesterday at the grocery store when a woman approached me saying, no, no, no, no, don't touch. No, no, no. That's next.

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1: I'm not superstitious by any means. I get lottery tickets wherever it's convenient. And if I feel like, you know, hey, I feel like I got a chance at winning the lottery, I'll go buy a ticket whenever the mood arises. Well, I was in the car, and it was almost 1:11, and I was like, I bet you I can get to the lottery kiosk and buy a lotto ticket at 1:11, because I think ones are lucky numbers, especially like 11:11 and 1:11.
2: Okay.
1: I see them as lucky numbers.
2: So okay.
1: I'm like, let me go buy a lottery ticket, and that'll be the luck I need. I'm going to buy that ticket at 1:11, all ones, that'll be a sign. That'll be the moment that I will win Mega Millions. So I go to the grocery store, and it's 1:10, and I'm like hustling to get it in the store. I walk over to the lotto kiosk, and I'm looking at my watch, and I have a full minute. So I check the tickets that are in my wallet from the last time I lost, and they're in there, and they were all losers. And so I see all of a sudden there's a woman waiting behind me, and I'm like, well, I'm already doing like one transaction. I'm not gonna buy tickets after this. This is weird. No. So I step aside. I pretend to look at ketchup that I'm not looking at. And then this woman uses the machine. And so now it's 1:12. I missed my window. It's now 1:12, 1:13. She's at the machine and she steps away. So I'm like, okay, I have to go shopping anyway. Let me go buy my tickets. I put my money in. I press a button and I hear from the counter that's about 20 feet away. No, no, no, don't touch. No, no, no, no, no, no. I'm like, what? And I literally said it like that. I'm like, what? I'm like, I didn't know what was happening. She's like, oh, I have money in there. I'm in the middle of a transaction. I'm like,
2: why would you walk away from the machine?
1: I didn't say that. I'm like, oh, I'm sorry you walked away. My voice cracked too. I was like, I'm sorry you walked away. That's what I was just like, why did I get in trouble? And I don't, something happened. She didn't get the right ticket or something. So she went to the customer service. I don't know what happened. And so she goes to the machine, and now there's a kerfuffle. There's like, you know, people are looking at this point now in the grocery store. And so the manager comes over from the customer service desk and he goes, okay, wait a minute. Okay, so you put money in, then you put money in. I said, yeah, I didn't know there was already $5 in. I didn't know she was going to go get a $5 ticket. She wanted a scratcher, and I guess she got the wrong one or something.
2: Well, no biggie. Just have her step up and get her $5.
1: Yeah, yeah. Well, so we air traffic control. He goes, looks at me, goes, why don't you get your ticket first? And he goes, no, you get your $5 ticket, and then you get your ticket. And then we're finished. And so she went and got her ticket. I went and got my ticket. And I'm like, I'm really sorry. I didn't know that you were mid-transaction.
2: Well, it's no big deal because it just gives you credit.
1: I know.
2: So she had a $5 credit. Just let her use her credit. And then your credits pop up.
1: But Dallas, what if, okay? What if I was about to buy that same ticket? And what if, Dallas, she won the money? Would she then be entitled
2: to give you a sum?
1: Because that was the ticket I was going to buy?
2: No.
1: During my transaction?
2: No.
1: No, you don't
2: because
1: think so,
2: because her transaction,
1: Lauren,
2: was going on first.
1: But she walked away.
2: She still had the credits in the machine before you did.
3: I don't know. I feel like if she won, but you had placed your money in and that was the ticket you were going to buy, something with the universe, I'd be like, okay, like this happened in the universe and I need to pay you out a little bit.
2: No, the machine keeps the money separate.
1: But if I was going to buy that ticket, and you know, if that was my choice,
2: were
1: and I thought she was gone.
2: Off?
1: No, that's the thing is, I didn't. I went and bought a mega ticket. Spoiler,
2: right.
1: I lost. So, yeah, so she got her ticket. But
2: did she buy a scratch off?
1: Yeah, she got a scratcher. $5 scratcher.
2: You weren't even going to buy the same ticket
1: Dallas, what I'm saying is, if God forbid I was going to buy that same one, that was the one I was going to get first, and then she got it. What if that was my win and she took it from me?
2: Tough. She was there first.
1: Tough, but no, she walked away.
2: Yeah, but she still had her money in the machine.
1: But I didn't know that she walked away. Okay, if this were Las Vegas and you left money in the slot machine, you walked away.
2: That's different.
1: That would be finders keepers,
2: I think. That's different.
3: Well, they should have Vegas rules here at the grocery store.
1: I agree. Yeah. Vegas rules at the grocery store. I'm with you.
2: Yeah.
3: I'm with you, Kincaid. I agree.
1: If
3: they won, even though my money was in there and I would have taken that ticket, there would have been a part of me that's like, That was mine. Like, you messed with my juju.
1: Yes, you did.
3: Yes.
1: So,
2: wasn't there a song called Don't Mess With My Tutu?
3: Yeah, but I'm talking about the juju.
1: Dallas, I don't know what kind of music you're playing in your house off hours.
2: That just made me think of that. Don't mess with my tutu.
3: Well, don't mess with Kincaid's juju.
2: That was a song.
1: Are you okay? She's not okay.
2: I'm going to have to look that up.
1: All right. I want to hear from you. This is purely, I want to hear from you. If you know that you were about to win something and you felt wronged, like you were waiting in line. It's like that classic thing. You're waiting in line again, back at the grocery store. And all of a sudden you let somebody in and they end up being the millionth customer. And
3: didn't this happen in the movie? What happens in Vegas Cameron Diaz, she put her quarter in and then whatever, that guy walked away. And then what's his name? I forget. Whatever. Anyway, now that's why they got married and the whole money thing. Yes.
2: Well, would you have given her money?
1: It's yes, you? I would have. Absolutely, I would have.
3: What, like $5?
1: Yeah. No.
2: But if,
1: I would have given her 20%. A standard tip.
2: But it was a scratch-off, so she probably didn't scratch it right then. She probably waited until she got in the car and scratched it.
1: I know, but I'm just saying, if all of a sudden, like, you know, it became a big deal and she won a million and photos were taken, I'm like, that's the woman. Okay. When did you feel like you were entitled to a win and somebody stole it from you? It didn't happen. This woman even said teamwork. We left on great terms. She said teamwork makes the dream work. I said, good winning, good tie. I think I said, again, I was so nervous. I said, well, good tidings to all of us.
3: Well, did you both lose?
1: I don't know. She didn't scratch right
2: there. Yeah, so I'm saying she went to the car and scratched.
1: She wanted private scratching.
2: Yeah. So what most people do.
3: If you guys both lost, then, you know, then teamwork didn't make the dream
1: work. No, teamwork, yeah, exactly. Teamwork made for a break on the radio that no one's going to call in for. No, we'll see. Do you feel like you were due a win and somebody stepped up and you were being nice or let somebody in front of you, or they, like mine, they weren't finished with their transaction and that win was taken from you? Tell us about that, okay? What was that moment like? 470-474-1015. Again, 470-474-1015. If that win was stolen from you. Patiently waiting for your calls. This will be the biggest phone topic we've ever done.
2: I found Don't Mess With My Tutu.
1: Phone lines are open.

0: 101.5. Got a call on hold from Victoria and some amazing messages.
1: Dallas, you were right. This song does exist.
2: Not only that, it reached the country top 40 and stayed there for 18 weeks.
1: When did this come out? Sounds like 1987.
2: 85. Denise LaSalle is the lady singing.
1: Oh my god.
3: Don't
1: we won't.
3: Mess with Juju.
1: No one's gonna mess
0: with that. Victoria, I'm so happy you're here. I was talking about a situation yesterday. I was at the grocery store at the Lotto vending machine. And I didn't know that this woman had money in it. Something had gone wrong and she was trying to fix something. And so I was about to buy a ticket. She's like, no. And she was about to get a scratcher. And not that I was getting that particular scratcher, but had I wanted that one and she got it first, I would have thought that a win was taken from me. You feel like that happened to you?
4: Yes, I do. A little bit different.
0: Okay.
4: But yes, my win was taken from me. I was in high school. We were doing the Walton County Cross Country Championship, and I was winning. I was beating the girl that I could never beat. I was winning, and her team told me to go a different direction.
0: No.
4: And I did. Yeah. And she ended up, obviously, it was her course. She knew the right direction, so she passed the finish line before I did. So I did not win. And it was devastating because I was way in front of her. I was leading the pack.
2: That's awful.
0: Victoria, they gave you the wrong directions and you took her word for it. That is bad sportsmanship.
2: That's like on Roadrunner and Coyote when they changed the signs, you know?
3: It kind of reminds me what happened with that Michigan game last weekend.
2: Yeah.
0: Victoria, how far were you running in the wrong direction? When did you realize there's no one else around you?
4: It wasn't very far, but I mean, I was in front of her, but not enough to like be able to come back and catch her. But they did. I mean, I cried a lot, but they ended up giving me the win. But still, it didn't feel the same.
0: Not like this. Where is everybody?
3: I'm going the wrong way. They should have gotten in trouble for that. That's awful. Yeah.
2: That's dirty.
3: That's an ugly win.
2: That is dirty.
0: Oh, Victoria, thank you for calling. I know it's traumatic, and you're living.
2: How long ago was this, Victoria?
4: About 20 years ago.
2: Wow.
0: Yeah. Memory's fresh.
2: It's still those feelings stir around in your heart.
4: Yes.
2: Bless your heart. I'm so sorry.
0: I feel the pain. Thank you for sharing it with us. Thank you for listening.
2: Wow.
0: Thank you. They took your win.
2: Oh, that was so mean of those people that do that. Now, that's just playing dirty.
0: You want to read that message?
2: Playing dirty. Which one?
0: The one you said you liked, the first one. I'll find it.
2: Oh, the playing the lottery or scratch-offs?
0: I don't know.
2: Yeah, one time I went to the gas station. I was standing behind the lady who wanted $20 worth of $5 cards. The clerk handed her five cards. Well, she only had 20 bucks, so she had to get one of the cards back because 5 times 4 is 20. And that felt like a sign to me, so I bought the $5 card, and I won $500, and she gave the lady 100 bucks.
3: Wow.
2: Now, that is kind of that. She did know that that card would have been hers because the woman accidentally tore off the lottery card.
0: But the right thing was done. Another message. Years ago, I was sitting at a bar playing Keno, had my ticket ready, and was trying to get the bartender to scan it for the next game that was about to run. Well, they took too long, and I missed it by half a second. And every number that I had picked hit. But I didn't make it to the game.
2: Now, I will say this. If I go into a convenience store or whatever, and I'm buying a lottery ticket, and they say, hey, I accidentally printed this one, do you want to buy it? Because they get stuck with it if they don't do something with it. And every single time I'll be like, okay, yes, I'll take it. Because I always feel like that's a sign.
3: And have you ever won anything from it?
2: I don't think so. Nothing big, nothing substantial.
3: Mm.
2: But I always take it. And I always feel like it's helping them out too because I feel so bad.
0: That's nice.
2: They accidentally ran it and then they're stuck with it.
0: Another message. I sort of disagree with this, but I get what you're saying. You have your favorite machine, but it's not your machine. Message says, my husband and I like to go to Harrah's, always play the same machine. It's my machine, caps. This past Saturday, a man at my machine won $10,500.
3: Oh, I wonder if you were there when that happened.
0: Oh, that's...
3: Saw him on your machine.
2: That's what happened to my brother when he was in Biloxi. He sat down. This lady had just gotten up.
3: Wow.
2: And he sat down and won.
0: Yep.
2: I think it was like $22,000.
0: Yeah.
2: It was huge. The lady was sick. Oh, I'm sure. Sick. But yeah, that's, I mean, you know, it's when you get up from the seat, it's over.
5: Yeah. Hey, ma'am, are you okay?
0: No, she's sick.
2: Yeah, she was sick.
0: Thank you for the call. Thank you for the messages.

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2: Dallas wants to hear from you if you do this. She wants to go to the phones if you admit that you do this. The latest trend among young men worldwide is trimming your eyelashes for a more masculine look.
3: Not your eyebrows.
2: The eyelashes.
3: Lashes.
2: Experts say it's risky because eyelashes are important for protecting your eyes from debris.
3: Yes.
2: And you're doing yourself a disservice. I could see doing that if you wear glasses and you've got crazy long. I mean, yeah. They're slapping the glasses.
3: I mean, you have really, really long eyelashes.
2: We talked about this yesterday.
3: But they're beautiful. They look so good. They make your eyes look great. I don't know why anybody would want to cut their eyelashes off.
4: Let's put some mascara on them.
3: I've begged him. Please.
2: I can't. I can't put things. No, this is why I don't wear contacts. Because I can't put things near my eyes.
3: He won't let me. I've tried. I've tried.
2: Can't do it.
3: Yeah, I did. I cut mine off when I was about 6 years old.
2: With scissors?
3: Yeah. Yeah. But they grew back really
2: nice.
3: What made
2: you? Do you remember what made you, Dallas?
3: Honey,
2: what in the Alabama? What made you at 6?
3: I don't know. I cut everything. I cut my bangs. I cut my hair. I cut the cat's whiskers.
2: Why did you do that to the cat?
3: I know.
4: Oh, my God. A pair of scissors hated seeing you coming.
3: I know. I just was crazy with scissors. I cut every doll I had, every Barbie doll. I cut everybody's hair.
4: That poor cat.
3: Why I didn't become a beautician, I have no earthly idea. But I love to cut some hair.
2: Sorry, no one's calling about cutting their eyelashes.
3: Yeah, I don't know anyone that would do this.
2: Again, only if it were like a nuisance. Only if you could feel it fanning wind or something and you were bothered by it.
4: Yeah. I remember having kids in elementary school who thought it was cool to pull out their eyelashes.
3: Oh.
4: Like, they'd be sitting at the desk, like the boys, and be like, look, I'm pulling out my eyelashes.
2: Well, I told you I do that. No, I do that. I told you I do that. I don't realize I do it, but I do it because sometimes my eyelids itch. And that is the best way to satisfy the itch is by yanking out my own eyelashes. I do that a lot.
4: Really?
2: Yeah. You've probably seen me do it, but you didn't know what I was doing.
3: You're yanking out your
2: eyelashes? Yeah, I do this, especially from the corners, because I feel them kind of get knotted up in the corner.
3: Oh, okay.
2: So I'll grab at them, and then I'll
3: pull
2: them.
3: One out.
2: And then I investigate them, and then...
4: Do you not make a wish?
2: I know. I feel like I should make a wish.
4: Yes. Isn't that the thing that you should do?
3: Does a wish work if it's one you pull out?
2: If it's a self-inflicted wish.
3: Yeah.

0: I don't think if it's, yeah, if it's
1: I think that's a voided wish.
0: A self-inflicted pull doesn't get you a wish.
1: I hate when you're right, Dad.
2: Words to live by.
1: Is it Monday yet? Anyway, when we get back, we got, but wait, there's more. We're not going far. Did you see the video from the Longhorn that went viral from the kitchen area?
2: Yeah, it's the Wronghorn.
0: Yeah.
1: It's right. In East Point. Yeah. I'll tell you, I'll do my best at describing the video for you and what Longhorns says they're going to do about that. Dallas.
0: I'm going to tell you about a casino that gave away money, not because somebody won it, but because they love their employees. Lauren?
2: Oh, okay. I'm going to tell you why you should make a disappointment list.
0: Okay.
1: Got a message when I was 20. I cut my eyelashes with nail clippers because I couldn't get my false lashes in because they were too curly.
2: Oh, nail clippers to the eye.
1: Pause. And it didn't work.
2: Oh, God.
1: Be right back with But Wait.
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3: The Longhorn Steakhouse over in East Point is under scrutiny after an employee's viral video showed roaches crawling across the kitchen floor, food waste scattered throughout the workplace, and some other unsanitary things. The footage, which was recorded by a cook, said he had repeatedly complained to managers and corporate offices, quickly spread across social media, and it's now got millions of views. Longhorn called the conditions unacceptable and said they have been addressed, noting that the restaurant recently received a 99 on their health inspection and that new leadership was installed at that location. Health officials in Fulton County plan to reinspect the restaurant following the viral video. And the cook says that he hopes the incident leads to more frequent inspections and improved working conditions across all the properties owned by that company.
4: Mm.
3: Sometimes you got to say something when you see something, you know?
4: Yeah.
5: It's so gross.
3: And I know every restaurant, every place that serves food, there's going to be those kind of pest things. They're unavoidable by the dumpsters.
4: Exactly.
3: I get that. But you don't want to see certain things in the kitchen.
5: No, yeah. You don't want to see dirty horn.
4: And if, yeah, exactly.
3: No, you don't.
4: And if you don't get them under control, yeah.
3: Dallas and I were, this is so bougie. We were at the Sky Club last month.
5: And oh, fancy.
3: The best part, Dallas saw a mouse run across the floor.
4: Yep.
5: At the fancy Sky Club that I can't get into.
4: It's a really nice fancy Sky Club
3: at the airport,
4: and I was like, "What was that?" And then I looked down at these other two ladies. They went, "Yep, we've already seen it one time." And then I went and told somebody, and then everybody in there was trying to catch the mouse.
3: The Sky Club that we go to because we have a certain credit card.
4: Ooh. He's the Delta mouse.
5: How many points do you think the mouse has?
4: I don't know.
3: 58,000.
5: Oh,
3: it's funny you asked that.
5: Yeah,
3: a lot of points. But wait, there's more from Dallas.
4: All right. Station Casinos, the employees got an unexpected surprise during the company's 50th anniversary celebration. A massive bonus. The brothers, I kind of don't know how to say their name. It's F-E-R-I-T-T-A. Is it Ferita?
3: Yeah.
5: Yeah, okay. Go with it.
4: Ferita Brothers announced every one of their nearly 10,000 employees would receive $1,000 in company stock for each year of service, totaling $70 million. I know. Some of the people now, so the founder, their father, Frank, founded the company's flagship Bingo Palace in 1976. Don't you know that was a place to be? Everybody smoking cigarettes and drinking coffee. Got their daba out. Bingo!
5: The Bingo Palace.
4: Lord.
5: I want to go there.
4: Me too. 7 employees have logged 45 or more years with the company. Ida Johnson. Ida, hired in 1977, got $49,000 in stock.
5: Ooh, that's a lot of bingo. Good for her.
4: I know. I love this, though. What a way to give back to your employees. $70 million. Bingo, baby.
3: You know, I was this close from going to the Bingo Palace yesterday, and then Miles came home sick from school.
4: I know.
3: Oh, it's all right.
4: Yeah, your free space was taken.
5: Your dauber got dried up.
3: My dauber.
4: His dauber is dried up. Yeah.
5: It is.
4: We try to revive that.
5: Soon. Very soon. Okay, you know, most of us try to forget our disappointments as quickly as possible.
3: Oh, don't I know?
5: Like your dried up dauber. But happiness expert Arthur Brooks has a different idea. He says you should actually make a list of your setbacks and failures and create a disappointment list.
4: Uh-oh, so, put the dauber on there.
5: Put down yesterday afternoon on there for you. So write down things like not getting the job you really want, having your afternoon ruined by a sick kid. You know, all those disappointments that hit a little too hard or didn't hit, if you know what I'm saying. Then he says you should leave 2 blank lines underneath each each one. So after about a month, go back and write down what you learned from that experience on the first blank line.
4: What you learned yesterday, you should have given the kid Benadryl. That's what you should
3: have. Reba, I was disappointed yesterday. What does that make me, Reba? Reba.
5: You should have been like my parents, and when I called in sick from school, well, that's too bad. You're going to lay there.
4: Yeah.
3: Wow.
5: Things to do.
3: Wow. He was crying. Oh, okay. I couldn't do that to him.
5: Well, they said, you know, he said it might
4: sound... You were crying too.
5: Yeah. Okay. He said it might sound a little strange at times, but over time, the list becomes less about failures and more about growth. And instead of... Which is what you need.
3: If you know, you know.
4: Update on Tuesday.
3: Okay. I hate your story.
5: Basically, you get the gist of what I'm saying.
3: Yeah, I do.
5: Just trying to find the silver lining, and you'll get yours next week, maybe.
4: Oh, Lord.
5: But wait, that's all.
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2: My wife was being so secretive yesterday, and I couldn't figure out what's going on. Every time she wanted to talk to me, there was like little ears nearby, so I thought it might have been related to the thing that didn't happen yesterday. And
3: yeah.
2: Like, oh, hey. So finally, I pull her aside after dinner. I'm like, what do you want to talk to me about? Listen, I need you to do something before you leave on your trip.
3: What?
2: I'm like, what? She's like, it's really important. I can't do this on my own. I need your help. Girl, what do you need? For Miles' birthday, I need you to print out that thing you put up on the wall since you're not going to be here. His birthday is Friday. Every year I give you only the finest in decorations.
3: Right.
2: I go on to Microsoft Word.
3: Yes.
2: And I put up there, I put every year, happy birthday, whoever the kid's name is, and then his age, and then a birthday cake picture. And I put it up on the wall for both my kids every year. Tradition. So I do that. She goes, I need you to do that. Oh, great. Let me take care of that. And then she said, because he's getting something he's getting Robux. He's getting a digital currency for his game.
3: Mm-hmm.
2: I need you to do that thing you do also where, what baby? What do you need? Where you print out like the thing that says, and for your birthday, you're getting Robux, kind of like a little like IOU card.
3: Yeah. Thing. Yeah. Like a little gift card.
2: Yeah. I said, Aaron, do you not know how to print at all? You can do this from your phone. You know, you're connected to the printer. I don't know how to do it. Well, let me show you. I don't want to do it. I don't have time. You just do it. That's one of my responsibilities. By the way, another responsibility, and I did this because I knew, like, will they not wash their hands if I end up going out of town for 3 days? All of the soap dispensers, and I did this on purpose, I let them run dry in the house. There was only one dispenser that had maybe a half inch of soap left in it, of soft soap. And so they were all washing their hands in the downstairs bathroom. I'm like, am I the only one who refills the soap? I am. That's my job in the house. I operate the printer and I refill the soap with the refills.
3: Oh.
2: Yeah. Isn't that interesting?
3: Does Erin not use soap on her hands?
2: She does, but she goes to the bathroom downstairs where the soap is left. She goes on a journey down to,
3: oh my gosh.
2: To the other bathroom downstairs, out of her way, because that's where there's soap.
3: That's crazy.
2: When she's down in the kitchen, she walks over to the bathroom, which is 25 feet from the kitchen, to wash her hands because that's where the soap is.
3: Good Lord.
2: I know. Yeah.
3: Okay.
2: Because we were out of soap at the kitchen sink. We were almost out of soap at the other bathrooms and literally had maybe a half inch of soap left in that downstairs bathroom.
3: Good Lord.
2: I did that on purpose.
3: So did you refill or did you?
2: I did.
3: Oh.
2: I did.
3: My word.
2: I was the soap whisperer.
3: No kidding.
2: I went around with a soft soap jug. Refilled all of it.
3: I was thinking about you yesterday. I used the restroom before I left here.
2: You thought about me in the bathroom.
3: Yep, I did because I squirted that soap on my hand and ran it over my dry skin. I said, oh, this is when Kill can get.
2: Because I hate that because I believe you should put water on your hands first.
3: I don't.
4: I do too.
3: I don't.
4: Water, soap, water.
2: Mm-mm. Yep, water, soap, water.
3: I soap it up on my dry hands.
4: Lather, rinse, repeat.
2: Yep.
3: And then I stick it under the water and get it all lathery.
2: Ew.
3: And then I rinse it off.
2: Ew, if there's even a chance, dude, that I didn't rinse all the way and there's still soap on my hands, I have to turn around and just stop everything and re-rinse because I hate that feeling of the film.
4: Yeah.
2: I don't like soap on a dry hand. I literally will pass out thinking about that.
4: Isn't that what they called you in high school, soapy hands?
3: That's why I talked. That's why
2: no,
3: I
2: no one
3: about
2: called
3: you.
2: Me that. No, you want to know what they called me in high school?
3: They called him soupy hands.
2: No, it began with an S. Because I ran, air quotations, a mile in the mile run. I ran a mile in 20 minutes because I walked it.
4: Yeah.
2: They called me Speedy. I never told you this.
3: Speedy.
2: And all the kids in fifth grade would wait by the finish line. This was the president's physical fitness challenge.
3: Until I won that.
2: Yeah, great. So I am slowly going over the finish line, and all the kids are Speedy, Speedy, Speedy. And I just,
4: words of encouragement.
3: I would
4: start calling you that.
3: Yeah, they're trying
4: on
3: to help you.
2: Make fun of me now, but one day I'll be printing out things and refilling soap. I'll show you. Waiting for my kids to stay in school so I can have activities at home. One day I'll show you. I'm Speedy.

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0: Yeah, this is all forbidden. 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
2: We're about to expose it.
0: Dallas has a flashlight. There's a dark corner. Dallas says, look, that's next.
3: Somebody in Atlanta's about to get their mortgage paid, and it could be you.
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2: Good morning. My little secret is I'm in a relationship that's not illegal per se, but it could definitely get me and my significant other fired.
3: A frowned upon relationship.
4: Well, what's going on?
2: So I just got out of a 2-year engagement, and you know, it was a mutual breakup. And then around the same time, my boss separated from his wife.
3: Interesting.
2: Yeah. And so, you know, obviously, like, we talked about it. We both been kind of down about it. We got drinks and what was supposed to be some innocent cocktails ended up getting pretty hot and heavy, and we ended up hooking up that night.
3: Oh my God, you and your boss. Were you at a place where other people could have seen you both? Because that could be bad.
2: Yeah, actually, like, it was a public setting. It was like a well-known lounge, so I'm really hoping.
3: So you got, at that point, were you just hanging out, or did you bring the canoodling to a vehicle? Like, at what point did
4: Yeah, or did y'all canoodle at the table?
3: Yeah, where was the canoodling taking
4: place?
2: The canoodling kind of started outside the restaurant.
3: Oh, good, okay.
4: Oh.
2: But it happened when he dropped me off at my place. Then, you know, things got a little hot and heavy. We ended up going inside, and one thing led to another, and now we've been living together the last few months
4: in secrecy, though.
2: Yes. So we're kind of have a rule. We're never allowed to be seen in public. We don't go out. We just order DoorDash. You know, we stay indoors. We live together, but it kind of sucks. But at the same time, we just can't risk that someone finds out about this relationship.
3: This is interesting because you two obviously are in the phase. You can't get enough of each other. You want to be in the same place as each other. It's not boring that you're hanging out. You're totally content with it. But at some point, you'd like to have the real relationship where you go out and do things as a couple, but you can't be seen because you both will get fired at work.
4: Right. So is this love or lust?
3: Or both.
4: Yeah.
2: We're just so madly in love. Like, I feel like it's the real thing.
3: So when he gets his divorce finalized, does he have kids?
2: No kids.
3: No kids. Oh, that's
2: neither
3: so much easier. Okay.
2: So that's less messy.
3: So when he gets his divorce finalized and he's free and clear, will one of you or both of you make a change so that you don't have to worry about your employment?
2: So we actually discussed this for a while. Like, if somehow HR finds out I was going to quit my job and then he was going to keep his, and even if no finds out, I think eventually I just decided that I think I'm gonna quit. There's just like so many other ventures, like, and things that I could do, so I'm not really upset about it.
4: Is he your immediate boss, or is he like the big boss?
2: I like a big boss.
4: Oh wow,
3: interesting.
4: So you have this. So there's a boss in between you and him that you report to.
2: So I think it would definitely really affect his career. So right now we're just in complete secrecy.
3: So you've got a Michael Scott in between you and your boyfriend David. Got it. Okay, it all goes back to the office.
4: Yeah.
3: Well, hey, if it's worth it, you're keeping it on the down low. You're living in like a bomb shelter fantasy. So
4: yeah, but you know what they say: don't dip your pan in the company's ink.
3: Well,
2: I know it's kind of sexy though. Honestly, like, I like forbidden love.
3: Yeah.
4: Well, see,
3: and she's been using pencils, and that didn't work out. So why not? Why not go right to the quill in the ink?
4: Well, maybe he's got a lot of lead in his pencil.
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0: 101.5 Kincaid in Dallas. For me, Hilton Garden Inn, that's fancy. That's a fancy establishment. That's a hotel. That's nice. Anything other than a Knights Inn or a Red Roof Inn, that's bougie to me. That's fancy. I'm never going to stay at a Four Seasons. That's out of my price range. Those are expensive.
1: Oh, Four Seasons are so nice.
0: This little girl left her stuffy at the Four Seasons in, where were they? I believe they were in Italy. And the staff not only got her back her stuffy and sent it home, they took the stuffy and basically had it go on an adventure in the hotel and took pictures and wrote letters.
1: What
0: they did for this little girl is amazing. That's in a second. If you missed my little secret this morning, you can hear it on demand. Look for Kincaid in Dallas for every like podcast. Basically, it just so worked out where someone at work and her boss got into a relationship. I guess he's going through a divorce. I guess she is single, but because of workplace rules, they can't be seen dating. Fraternizing?
1: Yes.
0: Yeah, okay, that's what
1: fraternizing with a staff.
0: Can't
1: well,
0: do
1: he
0: it.
1: Is her superior.
0: You can't do it.
1: Yeah.
0: So they're having a secret relationship.
1: Yep.
0: And we got a message.
1: This happened to me 21 years ago. If it's meant to be, everything will work itself out in time. We are still together.
2: Wow.
0: So it worked out for you. Others are saying she's going to blackmail him. He needs to run.
1: That never even crossed my mind.
0: I hadn't thought
1: but
0: of that
1: then we
0: either.
1: Got that text. It was mm-hmm. like, oh my gosh, she's working a blackmail scheme. I don't think so. I think she's too invested.
0: Guess we'll wait and find out. We get back. We'll tell you about the little girl and the stuffy and how it got the VIP treatment. Hang on.

0: house every morning.
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2: When you got a little kid who loves either a blankie or a stuffy or something, it's its companion, and they lose that, that is the only focus you have in life to get that thing returned to your
3: because
2: kid.
3: Because they travel with it everywhere they go.
2: That's your child's best friend. Well, a little girl left a stuffed animal named Rosie at, the story says it's a Four Seasons hotel in Sicily, Italy. The staff found Rosie and took Rosie on sort of an adventure around the hotel, took pictures with the entire staff.
4: I love when they do that. It's so cute.
2: Put Rosie in the spa
3: really
2: around the hotel.
3: The extra mile.
2: Yeah. They literally created this whole thing, almost like when people take a flat Stanley.
3: Right.
2: And of photos of somebody in like various places around the world. So it's like they were there because they couldn't make it. Anyway, Rosie had the time of her life at this hotel.
3: I love
2: that. And they
3: that.
2: Sent this all this whole thing back along with Rosie to the girl's family. And they have this whole scrapbook of Rosie's adventures around
3: the
2: hotel.
3: That right there would make me stay at a Four Seasons.
4: Yeah.
2: And it worked out because now it's all over social media. This is the kind of thing Lauren dreams of. Lauren just is always asking, hey, during My Little Secret, the playback, can you and Dallas

0: En garde!
1: U.S. Olympians do it, and so does your college-bound neighbor Jane. 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
2: This week. I thought we were going to do it today.
3: Let's do the little doll thing that I just talked about right now. We can do if you really want to do that straw thing, even though it's extremely outdated,
2: I'm not doing that.
3: We can do that next week.
2: I'm not putting something in my mouth. I don't know what it is.
4: Yeah, we're doing that next week. All right, we're playing this song. I'll do the other video. We'll do it. I'm someone's doll. Is that what happens?
2: You're my
3: doll. Just trust it. Just trust the process.
4: Okay.
2: Yeah.
4: So that video will be
3: listen
4: posted
3: to
4: shortly.
3: Your social media manager.
4: All right. Kincaid and Dallas on Instagram. See the fun shortly. I hope I like it.

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0: 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How did I end up on this song? 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

0: Maroney's Medicine on New Country 101.5. I'm Rachel Ryan and Lainey Wilson taking us to church. Have you seen her recent front porch Instagram post?
1: Did y'all know that you have between 8,000 and 80,000 thoughts and feelings every single day? But here's the scary part. 2/3 of them are actually not real. They're false. And so when you let thousands of automatic untrue thoughts run wild in your brain, they do something dangerous. And this is what I'm learning. They create a negative reality around you, and your world starts to really look like your worries. And what I'm learning is that you can take your thoughts captive. Decide that you are not going to be a victim of your mind. You are the gatekeeper. And the Bible actually tells us that we can be transformed by the renewal of your mind. I'm over here just trying to renew. Lord, help me. But I'm learning that if you shift your focus to a gratitude-focused life, that you can do it. And life and death lies in the power of the tongue. Your girl's tongue be over here doing crazy stuff. But what you speak and what you focus on, that is what you will grow. So I'm learning that through Christ, we have the authority to speak to the problem. The most new

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1: 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You know, we've been friends for a very long time, so anytime we can get in the room and get in the studio, it's phenomenal. 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
1: This is Abigail. 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
0: I hope you do. 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

0: 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Got us on at work right now.
1: I do interior renovations for like a big property management company.
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0: Head chick in charge.
1: Yeah, that is me.

0: Father. U.S. Olympians do it, your neighbor's kid does it, and yes, it's the only socially acceptable way to carry a sword, fencing. 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

0: That's Morgan Wallen's Been By Now on New Country 101.5. I'm Rachel Ryan, and you can now buy a cottage that Dolly Parton once owned in California. All you'll need is $1.9 million. The house is located in California. It's about 2,500 square feet, and that includes a main house plus two separate apartments, and has a total of 7 bedrooms and 5 bathrooms. It's a really cool cottage. It's got stained glass window. It's got Dolly's name on it, her signature and butterflies and everything. $1.9 million. I'll post it up on my Instagram story at Rachel Ryan Radio.
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0: 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That's what I'm talking about.
1: I like me some margaritas. Tequila. I like the Patron Silver.
0: Frozen or on the rocks?
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That's Kenny Chesney's new one, Carry on Your Country 101.5. If you are trying to see him at Mercedes-Benz Stadium in July, Lucas is going to make that happen for you. 4 o'clock hour.

0: Kelly Green's Think As You Drunk on New Country 101.5. Who is this?
1: Bobby Gray. Yes, I was just picking up some lunch from work. McAllister's Deli.
0: Oh, what's your order?
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0: That's John Party, Boots Off on New Country 101.5. I'm Rachel Ryan and Jackson Dean. He is going to be taking over Buckhead Theater on October 30th. Talk about a cute, fun Halloween fall date night. Let's get you in to see Jackson Dean in less than 10 minutes. Hang with me.
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Let me know what you think about this new one. His name is Zach John King. It's called Get to Drinkin' on New Country 101.5.

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0: Midday Motivation at Sioux Country 101.5. Lainey Wilson over here taking us to church. Have you seen her recent Instagram post on her front porch?
1: Did y'all know that you have between 8,000 and 80,000 thoughts and feelings every single day? But here's the scary part. 2/3 of them are actually not real. They're false. And so when you let thousands of automatic untrue thoughts run wild in your brain, they do something dangerous. And this is what I'm learning. They create a negative reality around you, and your world starts to really look like your worries. And what I'm learning is that you can take your thoughts captive. Decide that you are not going to be a victim of your mind. You are the gatekeeper. And the Bible actually tells us that we can be transformed by the renewal of your mind. I'm over here just trying to renew. Lord, help me. But I'm learning that if you shift your focus to a gratitude-focused life, that you can do it. And life and death lies in the power of the tongue. Your girl's tongue be over here doing crazy stuff. But what you speak and what you focus on, that is what you will grow. So I'm learning that through Christ, we have the authority to speak to the problem.
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3: 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I'm like, what if somebody stole that out of my mailbox?
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His name is Charles Wesley Godwin, teaming up with Luke Combs on New Country 101.5. 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
3: 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I don't recommend it if you're going to go run for 5 miles or do whatever you're doing. But no, it's great. 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

0: He is such a cutie. Hudson Westbrook painted you pretty on New Country 101.5. You can now buy a cottage that Dolly Parton once owned in California. It's going to cost you about $1.9 million. 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The house is located in California. It's about 2,500 square feet, plus two separate apartments. It has a total of 7 bedrooms and 5 bathrooms. But it's a cute little cottage with stained glass windows that says Dolly's name on it, along with her signature butterfly and everything. $1.9 million. You got to look at this thing. I've got to post it up on my Instagram story at Rachel Ryan Radio.
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2: I knew I'd see her around. I'd be at some party, she'd show up and I'd be walking out. 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I'd look up, she'd be at the red light beside me in that white Maxima with the sticker on the back. I'd act

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0: That's Hardy, Eric Church, Morgan Wallen, and Tim McGraw, MacArthur on New Country 101.5. Who is this?
1: Bobby Gray.
2: Yes, I was just picking up some lunch from work. 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

0: That was Jelly Roll's Hands Up on New Country 101.5. Dipping out from work, grabbing lunch.
1: I like me some margaritas. Tequila. I like the Patron Silver.
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0: Maybe this is why little evil demon guy dog things. It's Lucas on New Country 101.5. I love all dogs, even chihuahuas. But have you ever noticed some chihuahuas really think that they're not a chihuahua and that they're a coyote? Turns out they actually have some coyote DNA. New study confirms that, yeah, there's a link between chihuahuas and coyotes. And that explains a lot, actually.
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1: Hey, this is Cody Johnson, and this is my new song, Horseback, on New Country 101.5. He's a ranch hand in a pinch, man. Hotter than the red on the cattle brand. Cause she's a gold digger with a quick trigger. A cast iron skillet swinging lid flipper. Now he's a double wide on the county line.

Want my horse back. I can't believe we live in a time where I get to say Kenny Chesney and Eric Church at the Benz together end of July next summer before you can even buy tickets. 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Did you grow-

The most anticipated, especially for country music fans, anticipated game of forever. It's got even more anticipated. Morgan apparently going to be a part of GTA 6 in some capacity. Don't know.

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1: About 87, feels like 91 right now. 65 tonight, sunny 92 tomorrow. Likely going to see rain Friday, Saturday too.
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I'm not making light of this. It's a tragedy, obviously, but I'm just saying, reason number 7,342, I don't eat oysters. A fourth Florida resident has sadly passed away after eating oysters and contracting a flesh-eating bacteria.

chipper. Got a mean fastball. The Gwinnett Stripers. Kitty cat named Chipper Jones threw out the first pitch. It's adorable. Google it.

The civil authorities have issued a required monthly test for all of Georgia beginning at 3:44 p.m. and ending at 9:44 p.m. From the Georgia Emergency Management Agency and the Georgia Office of Homeland Security, this is the required monthly test of the emergency alert system.

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0: Boston Stella Lefty on 101.5 LBT at the Fabulous Fox Theater on the 26th. Got a shot of tickets coming up in like 20 minutes. Maybe less, maybe more. No, not more. Maybe less. For sure less. I suggest if you want to see Little Big Town at the Fabulous Fox, you hang.
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1: What's up, y'all? 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
0: Cole Wetzel on growing up in Pittsburgh, Texas.
1: Pittsburgh, Texas, man. Yeah, it was great. I feel like I owe so much to that small town in Texas. And just taught me a lot about life and kind of made me the man that I am today. So every time I go back, it feels like I never left. So it was

0: That was Co Wetzel featuring Ella Langley with Jaded. 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

I know one way. One way you could really be loving life. Ella on 101.5. If you got Kenny tickets before you can even buy them, Kenny and Church at the Benz next summer. Write them down as we count them down. Got a shot to win coming up with the hot

Kind of like tubing on a boat, but behind a pickup truck on a mattress in a muddy field. You know what I'm saying? If you suddenly get that urge to do that, it's normal. Happened to me too when I heard Gavin Adcock wannabe. Number 5 in the Hot 5 at 5, John Party at number 4 on 1.

0: Just like yesterday, I'm going to make you earn these Kenny tickets here with the Hot 5 at 5 on 101.5. That was John Party Boots Off. Probably going to need that one. And you'll need one of 3 2-1 next to score those tickets after number one.
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2: 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Brake dust from brake pads and rotors in vehicles.
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1: 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Number 3.

it too early to start pre-gaming for the weekend on Wednesday afternoon? I say no. It's Lucas Gets a Drink at number 3 in the Hot 5 at 5 after number 1. Could win tickets to see Kenny and Church at the Benz before he can even buy them. Number 2, Luke

Dan and Shay, number one in the 8 today, thanks to North Carolina Mountain Land Sales. Got a shot for you to see Kenny before you can even buy tickets. I need songs 3 and 4. 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
0: 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More to score tomorrow again with the Hot 5 at 5. 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
1: Down at 65 tonight, sunny and 92 tomorrow. 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

Port named after a woman. That's going to happen in Nashville. The code's going to stay the same, though. It's Lucas on New Country 101.5. Really hard to change the code of an airport, so it's going to stay BNA, even though DLY would have been great, and DDD would have been fitting, too. Love how you

0: I need help. It's Lucas on New Country 101.5. My degeneracy is out of control. I found something. This is so ridiculous. You know, there's a thing called the Hamster Racing League. You know, like the hamsters, you put them in the little ball. Well, they take those little balls and they put them in little cars that fit the balls. And then they put them on a racetrack. And you you can actually bet on it. Don't ask how I know you can bet on it, but you can.
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5: My name's John MacArthur, and I work this dirt.

Would you like to be one of the pines that the wind is whispering through? Obviously, we're all familiar with the traditional coffin. 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Would you do it?

Whether you like Joe Buck on Monday Night Football or hate him, you're stuck with him for the foreseeable future. Because he just signed a big fat contract extension, $108 million. I talk a lot. How come I don't get paid that much? It's Lucas on 101.5. Corey Kent, Empty Words. I'm in time.

0: Somebody in Atlanta's about to get their mortgage paid, and it could be you.
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0: Brian's going to be hanging with us on the show coming up this Friday. He's got his new album, Signs, coming out. All kinds of good stuff right here, right in front of us. Cannot wait to chat with him. Here's Dylan Scott's latest. Dear Big City, this is Country Nights Live.
1: Dear

John Morgan's going to be joining us on the show coming up in about three and a half weeks. Can't wait for it. If you haven't listened to his entire album, I highly suggest it. Here's Kid Myself.

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1: 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The same styles fans can now see inside her Nashville museum, Life of Many Colors. Luke Bryan is throwing a party in downtown Nashville. He'll celebrate the release of Signs, his brand new album, with a big night at Bridgestone Arena on September 24th. Joined by Avery Anna and a handful of surprise guests he's keeping under wraps. And Yellowstone fans, get ready. Luke Grimes says a crossover between Marshalls and Dutton Ranch isn't just possible. It's something he and Kelly Riley have already been texting about. With Marshalls returning October 4th and Bette Dutton missing her brother, both stars say a reunion on screen feels natural and maybe even necessary, especially after Casey's heartbreaking storyline. That's your Country Nights Live news update. I'm Bev Rainey.
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